0: supermarket in Alice Springs last year. Following a 12-month investigation into the incident, NT Police and the Director of Public Prosecutions announced that the officers were cleared. Kumanjaya White's family have now launched legal action in the NT Supreme Court to get answers. Lawyer George Newhouse, who's representing the family, says they were directed to the NT Police when they asked the Director of Public Prosecutions how the decision was made. He says the family has not been told why the decision was made and who made it. Police in Germany have shot and killed a man who allegedly rammed a minivan into a crowd. The man allegedly drove a minivan into people at the Pride Parade in Berlin overnight, killing one person and injuring 29 others. Police say the man was shot when he ran at them with a knife. Two more cases of the H5 strain of the bird flu have been confirmed in South Australia. Two native birds that were found dead on separate beaches on Saturday have since tested positive. It comes after Queensland's first case was detected on Moreton Island. There are now 20 confirmed cases or suspected cases across the country. Anyone using a safe phone, including domestic violence victims, are being urged to turn it off ahead of today's AusAlert test. At 2 p.m. Australian Eastern Standard Time today, every phone around the country will play a siren, even if the phone is switched to silent or on Do Not Disturb. It's a test of the national AusAlert system, which is set to replace Australia's current national warning system. It is intended to warn people of emergencies, including bushfires, floods, and other natural disasters. A memorial for soldiers who died in an army helicopter crash are being unveiled almost 3 years on from the tragedy. Four soldiers were killed when their Taipan chopper crashed into the waters of Queensland's Whitsunday Islands during Exercise Talisman Sabre in 2023. Their loved ones joined Queensland Governor Jeanette Young at Airlie Beach yesterday for the official unveiling of a memorial commemorating the men's lives. The project was spearheaded by Operation Pilgrimage, an organisation of former commandos. Higher prices at the Bowser will continue to flow to motorists as the war on Iran drags on and the federal government's excise winds up. The scaled-back extension to the fuel excise reduction of 16 cents per litre will apply until August 2. Prime Minister Anthony Albanese says the excise will not be extended any further. We'll have more coming up next.
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0: To sport, in the NRL yesterday, the Sharks demolished the Sea Eagles 48-12 at Brookvale Oval. Also yesterday, the Titans took down the Dragons 38-16. And F1 champion Lando Norris won the Hungarian Grand Prix for McLaren's first victory of the season, while Mercedes' Kimi Antonelli extended his overall lead to 50 points. Red Bull's Max Verstappen was second and Antonelli third. Australian Oscar Piastri's race ended 14 laps early due to mechanical failure. Now for a look at the capital city weather around the country. A shower or two in Magidge and Brisbane with a top of 21. 19 and partly cloudy on Gadigal Country, Sydney, while it's 14 and sunny on Ngunnawal Gambri Country, Canberra. 16 and partly cloudy for Nam, Melbourne, and it's partly cloudy in Nipaluna, Hobart with a max of 16. A top of 17 and mostly sunny in Tundunya, Adelaide. Partly cloudy and 19 degrees in Boorloo, Perth, and sunny in Garamilla, Darwin with a top of 31. If you have any stories that you'd like to share with us, you can send us an email to news@nirs.org.au. That's news@nirs.org.au.
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mob. It's about, oh, let's see, about 7 minutes past 8 o'clock now on our radio. Monday, July the 27th. Yeah, it's almost the end of July already. Let's have a look at the weather, shall we? It's almost 10 degrees out there right now, and it's going to get to 19 degrees eventually here in Boorloo today. It'll be partly cloudy. There'll be light winds. The fire danger has no rating. The UV will be moderate, and we'll get a minimum of 6 degrees tonight. And then back up to 18 degrees and partly cloudy for Tuesday, 20 degrees and mostly sunny for Wednesday, 22 and sunny for Thursday, 22 and a shower or two for Friday, 18 and a shower or two for Saturday, 19 and partly cloudy for Sunday. Don't forget the SMS line if you wish to participate this morning, 0476797601. Here's an appropriate song, Briggs. And Troy Cassidy, Shadows.

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1: It's 15 minutes past 8 o'clock. I've got Talon from Main Race Traffic online. Morning, Talon. What's happening out there?
2: Good morning. We've got a breakdown going on. It's a truck breakdown. Stirling Highway northbound at Marmion Street in Fremantle. The left lane is closed by instant response and traffic is very heavy on approach, so please allow for a safe merge when heading that way. Now take a look at the freeways. Northbound busy Thomas Road to Rowley Road and Roe Highway to Mount Henry Bridge. The southbound line's a little slow. Whitford Ave to Reed Highway, Hunter Street to Vincent Street and Mill Point Road. The Grandfather Freeway and Northridge Tunnel are both busy heading in the westbound direction, so drive safely, and that's the latest from Main Roads.
1: Thank you, Talon. Okay, you guys, don't forget that Oz Alert thing happening today at midday. You may want to... I don't think it matters these days if you can turn your phone off. They can do what they want, really. Here's John Lennon watching the wheels.

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1: It certainly is, and it's almost still 19 and a half minutes past 8 o'clock now on Noongar Radio, Monday, July the 27th. Happy Monday morning, everybody. Hope it's going well for you out there. Take it easy out there on the roads. Been a few accidents already. And you've still got about 10 minutes to get one in. A request, a comment, a question. He's coming up shortly. Is Archie Roach, Mission Ration Blues. Okay.

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1: She came from Greece. She had a thirst for knowledge. She studied sculpture at St. Martin's College. That's where I caught her eye. She told me that her dad was loaded. I said, in that case, I'll have a rum and Coca-Cola. She said, fine. And in 30 seconds time, she said, I want to live like common people.

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So it started there. I said, pretend you've got no money. She just laughed and said, oh, you're so funny. I said, yeah?

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6: This is Air News Western Australia. I'm Lee Harrison. WA police say six fatalities at the weekend is tragic and heartbreaking as the state's road death toll continues to grow. Jack Fenwick reports.
7: The first incident happened on Friday afternoon when a male driver died after his car crashed into a tree on George Road in Wiramming. Just 5 minutes later in the Midwest, a 46-year-old man died after the vehicle he was driving left Brand Highway and hit a tree. A few hours later, a Toyota Land Cruiser and Hilux collided while driving in opposite directions on Tonkin Highway, killing a 30-year-old woman. On Saturday morning, two cars collided head-on along Northwest Coastal Highway near Karratha. One of the vehicles caught fire after the crash, which killed two people, while another two cars collided in Geraldton on Saturday afternoon, killing a 75-year-old man. Jack Fenwick reporting.
6: Meanwhile, a man's faced court charged with manslaughter and dangerous driving occasioning bodily harm over one of the fatal crashes relating to the death of the 30-year-old woman in the crash on Tonkin Highway in Marton. It's alleged the 38-year-old man went through a red light, sparking a brief pursuit by police, called off minutes before the Land Cruiser crashed into a Hilux in which the woman was a passenger. She's

0: sharp at critical injuries and died in hospital. The accused man will remain in custody until another court appearance next month. The WA Liberals will preference One Nation ahead of Labor at the upcoming Secret Harbour by-election. WA Liberal Party's State Director Simon Morgan says the move is consistent with their approach in the past three state elections in the seat and in its predecessor of Warnborough. To sport now, Ross Lyon has defended his decision to play Max King after the star forward suffered hamstring tightness in St Kilda's 31-point win over North Melbourne. It led to a tense exchange in the post-match press conference.
1: Let the cobblers do the cobbling.
2: After the game, I thought, as a coach, you would ask how your star forward...
1: I did, and they said he's having a scan tomorrow.
2: Yeah.
1: Last couple. Do you know what I mean?
2: Why we're asking, though, because we want to get as much detail as we can. We're just doing our job, Ross.
1: Yeah, but I've told you four times.
2: Yeah, we're trying to get as much as we can.
1: Haven't I told you?
0: Oscar Piastri has been left fuming at his McLaren team after failing to finish despite leading the Formula One Hungarian Grand Prix. The race won by teammate Lando Norris ahead of Max Verstappen and Kim Antonelli. And Tadej Pogacar has won the Tour de France for a record-equalling fifth time. This is AIR News Western Australia.
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5: Yes, and it's about 27 minutes to 9 o'clock already, Monday, July the 27th. Happy Monday morning, everybody. Did you hear those sports reporters there talking to Ross Lyon? Like, seriously. Wouldn't it be nice if we had political reporters doing that to politicians? Just saying. Oh, dear. Let's see what we got. Oh, good grief. That filled up while I wasn't looking. On the text line, it says, hey, mate, good morning. Kentucky rain. Elvis, John from Woolley. I can do that one for you. What else have I got here? Morning, please, mate. Burn for you by NXS. Paul from Kingsley. Yes, I can. I know that's in here somewhere. What else have I got? Can you please play Hump by the Presidents of the USA? I hope the midterms in the USA make a difference, but I have my doubts. Have a great week, Brad from Falcon. Thank you, Brad. And what else? You're Gorgeous by Baby Bird. I haven't heard that one for a while. Thanks, Melvite. I'll find that one for you as well. Boy, what a lineup. Here's Elvis, Kentucky Rain.

with a preacher man who asked me, were you bound on such a cold, dark afternoon? As we drove on through the rain, as he listened, I explained, and he left me

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1: And it's about 17 and a half minutes to 9 o'clock, and I've got Will from Main Roads Traffic on the line. Morning, Will. What's happening out there?
2: Morning, Mark. We've got a couple of incidents to report. We've got a breakdown on Leach Highway at the northbound exit to Welshpool Road in Welshpool. The right lane there is blocked and traffic quite slow on the approach, so please allow for a safe merge if you're affected there. And a truck breakdown on Stirling Highway northbound at Marmion Street in Fremantle. The left lane there closed by instant response, and again, traffic very heavy, so please drive safely. That's the latest from Main Roads.
1: Thank you, Will. Okay, you guys, let's get back to music, shall we? Still got two more requests to play. Here's the Presidents of the USA. Lump.

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1: Yes, it certainly is, and it's about 11 minutes to 9 o'clock now on Noongar Radio. I always thought that song was one of the funniest ones I've ever heard. Let's see, it's about, news coming up shortly. Trendy Trev on after that. Don't forget to be listening to The Drive this afternoon and the Rock and Metal Show tonight. I hope you guys have a great day. Pay attention to what's going on out there, particularly looking up while you're on the road. School goes back. Yes, they all should be back at school by now, so all those school zones are in force. Be aware of that while you're out there today. And don't forget about that Oz Alert thing coming over your phone at midday. Don't panic. Everything will be okay, hopefully. And have a great day, you mob. I'll be back tomorrow at 6 a.m. Here's Richie Clapton, Deep Water.

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0: Across Western Australia, this is Daniel Burden with the NADA News. Aboriginal and Torres Strait Islander listeners are warned that the following program may contain stories and voices of people who have passed away. WA's Road Policing Commander has described the deaths of six people on the state's roads over the weekend as mind-blowing. Six people were killed in separate crashes over a 24-hour period, bringing the state's road toll to 127 deaths so far this year. Commander Mike Peters said only time may tell if some of the crashes were preventable.
1: It's just mind-blowing that we can lose six people in such a short period of time, and the ongoing ripple effect for loved ones is going to be Christmas and all those times when they look to their loved ones and they're not there.
0: In one of those crashes over the weekend, two men were killed on the Northwest Coastal Highway, with the vehicles colliding near the intersection of DeWitt Road. WA police later confirmed the deceased were a 56-year-old man and a 49-year-old man. NADA Media's thoughts are with the families of those affected by the latest string of road fatalities across the state. A digital inclusion researcher says he hopes today's national test of a new alert system on mobile phones can prove remote residents can get access to emergency information. The new AusAlert siren will sound at midday WA time, along with a text message sent to all mobile devices in the country. RMIT University's Daniel Featherstone told ABC emergency mobile coverage was patchy in remote areas, with many residents missing out on vital emergency information.
2: It is one of the challenges that we see in remote communities now is that very few people are accessing TV services, or radio services nowadays. And so it's a real challenge as to how to get that sort of information out to people.
0: Homes have been saved from an out-of-control bushfire on the outskirts of Wyndham yesterday, while two fires closer to Broome are being treated as suspicious by the Department of Fire and Emergency Services. Residents of Wyndham's 7 Mile were told to evacuate as their properties came under threat yesterday before the fire was brought under control. Roads have reopened north of Broome and authorities are monitoring conditions in the Waterbank area. DIPFES Kimberley Superintendent Glenn Hall told the ABC the number of suspicious fires in the past month had increased.
3: So any smoke you see in the landscape is definitely as a result of ignition, whether it's a natural ignition or whether that's, you know, more deliberately lit fires. And frustratingly, that's one of our main top causes of fires that we see in the landscape. You know, it is causing us some issues in regards to resourcing.
0: And down south, the fourth of five road trains carrying thousands of Western Australian beehives has crossed into South Australia this morning to help pollinate almond trees. An almond grower in the state bought millions of bees from WA, worth more than $2.3 million, after the parasite varroa mite decimated local colonies. WA remains free of the deadly parasite that has infected bee colonies across eastern Australia. Western Australian beekeeper Steve Sennett said the delivered bees would boost pollination in the short term, but varroa mite would continue to decimate colonies.
4: The bees are going to get smashed, and it's just that we're just plugging a temporary hole. I put a blue paint dot on the queens when we find the queens. You know, it's just like these girls are just, all we're doing is plugging a hole. It's going to be, they're in for a hard time.
0: And a new refuge for women and children escaping family and domestic violence has officially opened in Katanning. Kariba House will provide safe accommodation for up to 5 women, with or without children, and offer trauma-informed support, including safety planning, advocacy, referrals and ongoing case management. It'll be operated by Palmerston Association in partnership with Katajini Aboriginal Corporation, with $3 million in funding from the WA government for operations and a further $1.7 million for a homelessness case management and outreach service across the Great Southern. The Mindaroo Foundation also promised a further $1.9 million for perpetrator intervention and behaviour change programs. Kariba is a Noongar word meaning tenderness and mercy, and was chosen with the endorsement of local elders and staff to reflect the refuge's purpose as a place of safety, compassion and support. And to stay up to date with NADA News, follow us on Instagram, like us on Facebook or visit our website at nadamedia.com.au. Make sure to watch our flagship program, First Nations Report, on NADA TV every Tuesday at 8:30 p.m. at nadatv.com.au. Daniel Burden, NADA News.
5: 27th of July, word for the day, Ketalangwaida. Cast your burden on the Lord, and he will sustain you. He will never permit the righteous to be moved. Psalm 55:22, ESV. Dear friends and family, words smoother than butter and softer than oil. David's close friend had caused pain and turmoil. David's faith then dug down deep in God's soil. God would care and keep and not let life spoil. Horror of Calvary, disciples recoil. Father, forgive them for their sins I toil. Yangarola Bridia, hallelujah.
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1: Yes, very good morning, you daily mob. 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It is I, Trevor Tim, Trendy Trev Murray from the Curry. I come to you live from First Station Radio Station here in Cairns on your Dindy Country. 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And we go across the nation thanks to NERS, National Digital Radio Service. And you can have your say and yarn up strong here on your daily program, National Talk Black, the yarning circle it is. All right, too daily, 25 years on, how one mum's story changed the future for thousands of Australian parents. 25 years ago, one devastating suicide prompted family and friends to step forward and rewrite the story of perinatal depression and anxiety. That's PNDA, Support in Australia. Today, as Gidget Foundation Australia marks its 25th anniversary, the organisation has grown into the nation's largest and leading provider of perinatal mental health services and demand continuing to rise and clients supported increasing by 29% in the financial year of 2026 compared to financial year 25. Look, with that, I'm going to catch up a yarn with Natalia Wallace, a Gidget Foundation Australia, and title as a Gidget Angel. Gidget Angel on the line, Natalia Wallace, good morning, how are you?
2: Good morning, thank you so much for having me, I'm so good.
1: Yeah, fantastic, and thank you very much for coming to the program. First of all, my sister, Natalia Wallace. Who is Natalia Wallace? Tell us your story.
2: Yeah, so I actually fell pregnant with my daughter on a remote cattle station in WA. Mm. So I moved back home to Toowoomba, which is where I'm from.
1: Okay.
2: I ended up having a traumatic birth. So I had a uterine rupture and lost 4.5 litres of blood and was placed into a medically induced coma just while I recovered from that, which led me to have some PTSD symptoms. I was so worried about falling asleep. I was scared that if I was to fall asleep, I would die pretty much in my sleep, which, yeah, led me to not be myself, and I was, spiraling out of control, really. I was worrying about everything, whether going to sleep was, I was going to wake up, or little things about my daughter, if she was to fall asleep, if she was to get sick. That was a real concern for me, just because of everything that had happened. Yeah.
1: So support, we were talking about Gidget Foundation Australia, and tell us a bit about Gidget Foundation, the organisation, what it does there, please, and how did you become a part of it? How did you become a Gidget Angel? And what is a Gidget Angel?
2: Yeah, so the Gidget Foundation is a foundation that helps people with PNDA, whether that be postnatal depression or anxiety, or in my circumstances, PTSD symptoms and anxiety. So I went to my GP that I had a good relationship with, and she was able to refer me onto the Gidget Foundation, which gives you 10 free clinician appointments, whether that be in person, but being up in Cairns, they would be over video chat, which is what I had as well.
1: Yes.
2: And that they were able to talk me through any sort of tools that I needed when my symptoms were becoming a bit of a struggle for me. So falling asleep was what I explained.
1: Yes.
2: And they were able to give me the tools to help work through that. Because of that, I'm here to share my story, and hopefully whether one mum or family member resonates with my story, I hope that's able to change their life.
1: Like, so the support Gidget Foundation has given you, that's how you become a Gidget Angel. You tell your story, which is the medicine, you could say, in regarding supporting our sisters out there in the same situation, yes?
2: Yeah, definitely, yeah.
1: Fantastic. So how old is your bubba now?
2: She's 2.
1: 2, and everything going well?
2: Yeah, she's doing great now. I think where I struggled most was she had RSV when she was a baby, and that really flared up my anxiety, the health anxiety I face, which can be a real struggle among people.
1: Yes.
2: Going back to the doctor, having those those things. She was in hospital for about a week. So that's when I really knew I needed support. I was worried. I couldn't handle being in the hospital because it just brought back so many flashbacks for me. And worrying if she was going to recover from it because of the circumstances that I was in. So, she's doing great now.
1: Good, fantastic. And you enjoying motherhood?
2: That was something... Pardon?
1: Are you enjoying motherhood?
2: Love it.
1: Yeah,
2: it's
1: beautiful.
2: The best thing that ever happened to me. So I love exploring everything fantastic. With my children and seeing everything through their eyes. So I'm loving every second of it and I'm so thankful.
1: Good, fantastic. Now, Gidget Foundation Australia, where are they based, Natalia?
2: So they are Sydney-based,
1: yeah.
2: Mob, but they do have, like I said, video consults. I was actually part of opening up a Gidget house in Berry Springs in the Northern Territory as well. So there's support no matter where you are.
1: Yeah, beautiful, fantastic. And most, when you look at, sister pregnant, going to the Cairns-based hospital, for example, getting a situation where too overwhelming, four walls are closing in on them, they can reach out to Gidget. Are most hospitals aware of Gidget Foundation?
2: Yeah, most hospitals are. If that is how you're feeling and you're feeling overwhelming, which it doesn't matter if another sister's story is different to yours, that's okay. Like you're able to get in contact with, even while you're at the hospital, they're able to refer you on to Gidget, or you can go onto their website, which is gidgetfoundation.org.au, and they can give you some pointers there if you need to as well.
1: Fantastic. So the support is there. And look, they can become a Gidget Angel thereafter. Exactly what you did, Natalia.
2: Exactly. Yeah, that's it. Yeah, and help other people listen to your story. And hopefully it helps.
1: Well, look, we take our hats off to all you beautiful women out there that give us life. Acting all tough here, big man, but we are nothing without our beautiful sisters that give us life. And I thank you for sharing your story. A big shout out to Gidget Foundation Australia. So, congratulations, celebration of 25 years. And congratulations as the Gidget Angel and supporting other sisters out there. And Natalia, thank you for your story and all the best to you. And you keep warm there in Tamworth. And we'll yarn soon, sister, eh?
2: Yes, thank you so much. Thank you for having me.
1: You take care. Bye-bye.
2: Bye-bye.
1: A beautiful yarn there, and her name is Talia Wallace, a Gidget Angel she is, and Gidget Foundation Australia. We're talking about that fantastic organisation, 25 years celebration, and all started with one devastating suicide prompted family and friends to step forward and rewrite the story of perinatal depression, anxiety, support in Australia. So any of you sisters out there in that situation, do reach out to Gidget Foundation for support. It is a... one hell of a job delivering babies and bringing a life to the table, so to speak. But you're not alone. There is support out there. So look, fantastic. Big shout out once again, Gidget Foundation Australia. 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Have your say and yarn up strong. And big shout out to NERS, National Israeli Service, because we go across the nation. Thanks to NERS, based here at Bumabripa Media, BBM here in Cairns on Yidinji country. 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

0: Yes, very good morning, you Daily Mob. Welcome back to your daily program, National Talk Black. It is I, Trevor Tim, 20 Trevor Murray from the Curry. I come to you live from First Nation Radio Station here in Cairns on your Dingy Country. That's BBM Bumrabip Media, 98.7 FM. And we go across the nation thanks to NERS, National Digital Radio Service. Have you saying yarn up strong. Now, Australian security strengthened as part of exercise Austral Shield. That's what we're going to talk about, the Australian Defence Force ability to respond to domestic security threats will be put to the test as part of the exercise Austral Shield, which happened last week. And the exercise did see defence demonstrate its ability to protect Australians, capital, critical infrastructure and natural resources, as well as its readiness to respond to domestic security challenges. With that, we're going to catch up a yarn with Lieutenant Colonel Alan Hawkins, Commanding Officer, 9th Battalion, Royal Queensland Regiment. A mouthful there, Lieutenant Colonel Alan, how are you? Good morning.
1: I'm well, thanks, Trevor. Good morning to you and your listeners. Very pleased to be here.
0: And thank you very much for coming to the program. And can you please enlighten us, please? Exercise Austral Shield, which happened last week. Paint the picture, what the exercise is all about, and look, protecting our beautiful country.
1: Yes, absolutely. So I was honoured to be the commanding officer of the forces that operated around Weipa.
0: Okay.
1: And we were there to provide a rapidly deployable and capable response to domestic contingencies to look after our critical infrastructure in the north.
0: Fantastic. Is this an annual thing that happens, Lieutenant?
1: Not annual. It happens every second year.
0: Okay, rightio. Thank you. And are we talking First Nation soldiers involved as well?
1: Yes, there were. We have a number of them. One of my key team members who's in charge of my logistics, who did a fantastic job helping me get hundreds of people and 60-odd vehicles from Brisbane all the way to Weipa.
0: Whoa, fantastic. And when we're talking Australian security, we're talking defence, are we talking the three forces, Navy, Army and Air Force?
1: Yes, so more than that, actually.
0: Okay.
1: As well as Army, Navy and Air Force, one of the points of the exercise was to practice working with other government agencies. So we went closely with Queensland Police and Australian Border Force while we were in Weipa.
0: Fantastic. So what would be the numbers, the amount of people that did attend, soldiers, whatever?
1: Across the nation there were over 1,500 people participating in the exercise.
0: Thank you. And that in itself, like I said, preparing for any domestic security threats as such.
1: Yes.
0: That would be the case, wouldn't it?
1: Say again, sorry?
0: Yeah, sorry, that would be the case, wouldn't it, in regard to practicing, performing, exercising for the real thing that may occur if that's the case?
1: Absolutely. We've got to be ready to go, and it's really important to make sure that we're always ready to have these opportunities to practice in the field and actually doing the job in realistic training.
0: Yeah, and we're talking about protecting the beautiful big island Australia. Everybody's at the table. It's a team effort. You did talk about government agencies working with the Defence Force, and that's what it's all about. We're all in it together, are we not?
1: Absolutely. Nobody fights alone, and we all work together. And as you said, it's a team effort.
0: It may open up a lot of eyes. I mean, when you're talking about being Weipa, a small township, mining town, far north Queensland, and having the amount of people turn up there with all the army vehicles and what have you, must turn heads, but also empowerment of young ones looking, that would be a great career pathway. I'm thinking recruitment. I'm thinking...
1: Absolutely, yes. The vehicles do tend to turn heads when they're not normally going around town. And we had some fantastic times interacting with the community.
0: Sure.
1: And yeah, defence does provide a wonderful career path for everyone in the nation, First Nations people included.
0: Well, we say about Australia being the big island, so we're talking about WIPA, we're talking about soldiers and government agencies in the vehicles dressed to the max and what have you, operating land and sea and air in regard to the operation and the exercise in regard to Austral Shield, yes?
1: Yes, and what you wouldn't see from the outside is people were also working in the space and cyber domains as well as part of the exercise.
0: Yep, thank you. All the above. So every second year this happens, as always happened in the

0: same area? Do you go across, using other areas across the country?
1: No, we move the areas around so that we get practical experience over different parts of our wonderful country.
0: Beautiful. And soldiers, are we talking like new recruits as such doing the exercise, or we're talking soldiers who've been in for about 2, 3, 5 years, what have you?
1: Oh, both. So, for a number of my soldiers, it was their first major exercise, and they learnt a lot.
0: Yes, thank you. Well, activity, practice, front and centre. Look, it is fantastic to hear of this happening. Thank you very much for sharing. And look, all the best, hats off to our Defence Force and the government agencies at the table in regard to Exercise Austral Shield. Thank you.
1: Oh, thanks for your time, Trevor. I've really enjoyed talking to you.
0: And all the best to you and your team. You take care, and we'll yarn soon. Lieutenant Colonel Alan Hawkins. Thank you, my friend.
1: Thank you.
0: Bye-bye.
1: All right.
0: Beautiful yarn there. That's him, Lieutenant Colonel Alan Hawkins, Commanding Officer, 9th Battalion, Royal Queensland Regiment, and talking about the Exercise Austral Shield. Happens twice a year, biannually, and this year they did it up there near Weipa. So fantastic and eye-opener in regard to the Weipa community, but a great exercise, protecting our country in more ways than one, but government agencies at the table as well, but also talking behind the scenes when we're talking about the 21st century, cyber security as well. So there it is. Our country is protected, is it not? Have you seen Yarn Up Strong? Add to the conversation here, National Talk Black. And we go across the country, thanks to the NERS, National News Radio Service, based here in Cairns at the First Nation Radio Station, Bummer Bripa Media, 98.7 FM. And it is a yarning circle. So do add to the yarns. Too deadly. National Talk Black.
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0: diplomato.
1: Yes, very good morning, you Daily Mob. Welcome back to your daily program, National Talk Black. It is I, Trevor Tim, 20, Trevor Murray from the Curry. I come to you live from First Nation Radio Station here in Cairns on your dingy country, BBM Bumrabit Media, 98.7 FM. And we go across the country, thanks to NERS, National News Radio Service. Have your saying yarn up strong. All is here for your daily yarn. Now, Australia's glowing report card to the UN ignores youth justice system in crisis. Australia's national report to the United Nations Universal Periodic Review presents a picture of human rights progress that is impossible to reconcile with the treatment of children in detention across the country, according to Jesuit Social Services. We're going to catch up a yarn with David Murray, Strategic Project Lead, on the line. David, good morning. How are you?
2: Good morning, Trevor. Yeah, I'm good. I'm here on Wurundjeri country in Melbourne.
1: Fantastic. Big shout out to the mob there. And look, stay warm, my brother. I'm calling from Cairns, far north Queensland, by my Brippa Media. Look, a very important conversation. We're talking about conversing with United Nations. All cards have got to be on the table, but it seems like it's not the case. And when we're talking about a youth system, which is in crisis in this country, Big Island Australia. Is that the case, David Murray?
2: Yeah, well, I think, if you read the report that our Australian government made in response to the UN's, let me put it another way, UN has looked at our system and made some comments.
1: Yes.
2: Our response to those comments from the Australian government is that essentially there's nothing to see here. We're all good. No problem.
1: Mm-hmm.
2: We're doing all these wonderful things. Thank you very much.
1: Mm.
2: But the reality is that that's not the case.
1: And what is the reality, Dave?
2: Well, if you look at our... I'll focus for the moment on youth justice.
1: Okay.
2: But it also applies in adult justice as well.
1: Mm.
2: The level of incarceration, particularly of First Nations people, is extraordinary.
1: Yes.
2: The overrepresentation, as we know,
1: yep.
2: Particularly in Queensland, Northern Territory and Western Australia. Well, there's also the case in other jurisdictions as well. That the policies that some state governments are putting in place, particularly under the banner of adult time for adult crime, are actually in direct contravention of the UN Convention on the Rights of the Child. Because we, typically in our legislation to date and the UN Convention suggests, and in fact we've signed up and committed to the conventions which treat children as children, not as adults.
1: Yes. Are we talking ages? Can we talk ages? Has ages been mentioned to the UN regarding the age of our children or youth that are in detention?
2: Well, the age of criminal responsibility that's recommended by the UN is 14. In other words, under 14, you shouldn't be subjected to criminal proceedings.
1: Okay.
2: In Australia, it's different in each jurisdiction, and of course there's been changes. In Victoria, it's now 12. It was 10.
1: Mm.
2: In Northern Territory, it was also 12, and they put it back to 10. The government, when it was brought in a year or two ago, reversed the legislation to go back to the age of 10.
1: David,

0: Those numbers then, those two ages, have they been passed over to you, United Nations?
1: Yeah, the United Nations report raised concerns that the age of criminal responsibility was not adequate. It should be 14, but it wasn't. So they've raised concerns and they recommend that the Australian...
0: Yep, as long as they're aware, Dave, as long as they're aware, yes.
1: Yeah, they're very aware. But what seems to be the case is that the information coming from the UN in relation to our system, our response to that seems to be, yes, we agree, and it's all, we're doing all that we can.
0: But BAU.
1: Situation, blah, blah, blah, yeah. And but actually the reality is it is quite to the contrary to that. So they've raised also further issues about the training of people, the purpose-built prisons and training and so on, as though that's a good thing.
0: Yes.
1: But, of course, if you look at the data... we've got more prison beds, it's true, but if you look at the data, it says that the number of First Nations people in prison has increased by 42% since 2017-18.
0: And numbers don't lie, David.
1: Yeah, that's right. And added to that, in 2024-25, 33 First Nations people died in custody.
0: Yeah.
1: That's the highest number since 1979.
0: And we just come out of a pandemic with COVID-19. That in itself is a pandemic when you look at those numbers.
1: That's right. That's right. And in terms of the closing the gap targets, we've met only 4 of them out of 19 targets.
0: Yeah.
1: So to claim that we're doing anything other than failing and that we need to be more specific about improvements is kind of, well, it's whitewashing, isn't it, if you'll excuse the pun.
0: Well, yeah, but thank you. And it's not truth-telling, I would say.
1: So that's what, further to that, I mean, the thing that really concerns us too is there's a thing called the Optional Protocol to the Convention Against Torture. And again, we've signed up to that. But, and in Australia's response to the UN, there is a comment about how we're doing all we can in relation to that. But when the committee that the UN committee that's charged with investigating detention.
0: Yes.
1: And they come and visit and actually have a look, and they were to come to Australia to look, but they were denied access to detention centres. So they didn't come. So here we are, a Western liberal democratic country.
0: First world country. First world country in the 21st century. Exactly.
1: That's right. Yeah, that's right. So I think it's disgraceful, basically.
0: So what do we do from here? And what does Jesuit Social Services, what is the service that you guys provide, and what can we do, and who do we need to go to, and how do we so-called close the gap? How do we fix this?
1: Well, Jesuit Social Services runs a range of programs, but very largely working with both young people and adults in the justice system. So we provide services for post-release support to...
0: Yep.
1: Young people getting out of prison, adults and young people getting out of prison.
0: Yes.
1: And we provide also some early intervention services such as restorative justice and restorative practice. So in other words, the process by which we bring together a young person who's committed offences with either a victim or their family or representative in a conference where there's an attempt to reconcile between the person who's done the harm and the person who has been harmed. And that process has a very good track record, and we've got good data to show that produces better outcomes than putting someone in custody. We also do quite a bit of work in the sort of men's and masculinity space, trying to encourage what being a good man looks like. I mean, the thing that also strikes us, and this is now an issue that's across the board, this is not just to do with First Nations people, of course, is the vast majority of people affected by or engaged in our justice system is men. 95% of the people in prison are men. And men are also way overrepresented in terms of suicide risk.
0: Yep.
1: And also drug and alcohol problems, et cetera, et cetera. And this is broadly across the whole of the Australian population.
0: And then the other thing I was just going to say, Dave,

0: The number, well, the amount of money it costs taxpayers to have a person in jail over a year is close to about $150,000. That money can be used elsewhere in regarding for that individual, if that's the case, to give them a vision for their future, a strong foundation, and their past is behind them, but the future can be looking bright, you could say, if the investment was there with that money, I would say.
1: I think that's true. That the cost of people keeping people in custody is very high, what we need, and we've recommended this to certainly in our own jurisdiction in Victoria, that there needs to be stronger investment in community-based diversionary strategies that aren't custodial.
0: Yes.
1: And that would be the case in other jurisdictions as well, because it's much cheaper, but it's also more effective. But at the moment, the public discussion, particularly driven by sort of populist media, makes it difficult politically for governments to agree to that. They have to be seen to be tough.
0: Sure,
1: and
0: thank
1: so
0: you.
1: You've seen that certainly in Queensland, I know.
0: Okay, thank you.
1: It becomes now, politically, the people who want to get elected to government have to be seen to be, inverted commas, tough on crime.
0: Yeah. And on crime at all time. That's the motto up this way.
1: Yeah, but the tough on crime rhetoric sounds, it sounds good from a sort of superficial reading of it. Actually, if tough on crime simply means you put more people in prison, there's no evidence that makes any difference to the offending rate. We know it's not effective, and we know that if you put, and let's talk specifically about young people for the moment, if you could put a whole bunch of young people who are starting to get involved in crime, if you put them all together in a custodial setting, who has the most influence on them? Answer each other.
0: Yeah, thank you.
1: So it becomes a warehouse, a hotbed of people who have got the same set of problems.
0: Yes.
1: Who come out at the end of it with relationships with each other.
0: Exactly.
1: Association,
0: you could say.
1: The criminal justice system.
0: Yep, exactly right. Exactly right. So, look, it's very daunting. It's devastating to hear this news. True stories, not all cards are on the table. You didn't even get a chance to go in and look at the so-called detention centres. That's the case, isn't it, Dave? So they don't see the big picture, the full picture, do they?
1: No, but I think the report from the UN is certainly points to some of the realities, and I guess that's why I say the Australian response is pretty disappointing, because of the UN. Assessment was pretty accurate. I think the other thing, Trevor, that if people want to look at what, from the youth justice perspective, what could be done, or how we should think about it, there was a report released by the Australian Human Rights Commission in 2024 called Help Way Earlier.
0: Yep.
1: And that was released in 2024 by the previous commissioner. It's a really good assessment of what's happening in youth justice, and it provides a really good set of recommendations to the federal government about what should be done.
0: Exactly.
1: The problem is that the federal government tends not to want to accept responsibility for this, because they keep saying that it's each state government's jurisdiction, it's their problem.
0: Pass the
1: and
0: buck.
1: I think that's the problem for us all.
0: Yeah. David, look, thank you very much for the conversation, very important conversation. Hats off to Jesus Social Services, the work that you guys are doing. We're talking about another gap here, a gap that needs to be closed in more ways than one. But thank you for your yarn. You stay warm, my friend, and we'll talk soon, David Murray.
1: Good on you. Thanks, Trevor.
0: Take care. Bye-bye. Take care.
1: Good on you.
0: A beautiful yarn there, a true yarn, David Murray, Jesuit Social Services, Strategic Project Lead, and we're talking about Australia's growing report to the UN, ignores youth justice system, which is in crisis. So there it is. Have your saying yarn up strong. Add to the conversation here, National Talk Black. 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

0: Adam Evans with the NIRS News. A political agenda is driving the Northern Territory's Indigenous Affairs Department instead of informed decisions. That's what the North Australian Aboriginal Justice Agency has told the ABC.
1: When you get that unwillingness to actually talk with the people who know the space best and who understand the space best, you get these knee-jerk responses that often very much seem like they're driven by political agendas rather than any genuine attempt to make things better. And unfortunately, that then means that the most vulnerable people are the ones who are going to be impacted by the series of bad legislation that this government has brought in.
0: That's CEO Ben Grimes there. His comments come after the Northern Territory government passed its controversial child protection changes, which prompted the resignation of Rock McPhee from the NT's Child and Families Tripartite Forum. The laws also led to the resignation of former NT Children's Commissioner and Aboriginal woman Shalina Musk. The Emergency Management Minister says the government's been doing all they can to make sure domestic violence victim survivors are prepared for today's National Emergency Warning System test.
2: People put their phone into aeroplane mode or turn them off at least 1 hour before the test is due to occur. WesNet have put out a safe phone guide that asks people to keep their phones off for at least 24 hours.
0: That's Christy McBain there. All devices with a SIM card will get a loud alert at 2 p.m. Australian Eastern Standard Time as part of a test for the Oz Alert system. Pet owners should keep an eye on their animals, with bird flu now detected in 4 Australian states. Experts say the deadly H5 strain can occasionally infect animals, especially cats. RSPCA's Brad Smith says there are signs to look out for.
3: Fever, lethargy, loss of appetite, severe eye or nasal discharges and difficulty with breathing, they're all signs that may show that the animal has been exposed.
0: We'll have more coming up next.
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5: Program sponsor.
0: To sport, and at the Commonwealth Games in Glasgow, it's been a gold medal day for Australia. Swimming star Cam McAvoy won the men's 50 metres freestyle, while Iona Anderson has claimed the women's 100 metre backstroke final. The Australian men's 4x200 metre freestyle relay also won gold. Lani Pallister took out the women's 1500 metre freestyle. Opening ceremony baton bearer Tim Hodge claimed gold in the men's 100-metre backstroke S9, while Vicky Ballander-Nicholson won bronze in the 100-metre backstroke S9. Meanwhile, in other results, Jess Moore has become the first Australian man in 16 years to win a gymnastics medal after claiming bronze in the all-round competition. Brianna Scott won the silver medal in the women's all-round gymnastics behind Canada's Ellie Black, who claimed the gold. Meanwhile, in netball, the Diamonds have defeated the England Roses 66-47 in Glasgow. It was a fiery clash on the back of England calling Australian side one-dimensional. Australia's Joe Weston has told Seven it was a good four-quarter performance.
6: We knew it was going to be really tough, especially the first half. I think sometimes games like that take a little while to crack open, but I feel like we had the variation and we have a lot of depth in our squad, so I feel like everyone who was out there did a great job today.
0: Now for a look at the capital city weather around the country. A shower or two in Magidge and Brisbane with a top of 21. 19 and partly cloudy on Gadigal Country, Sydney, while it's 14 and sunny on Ngunnawal Gambri Country, Canberra. 16 and partly cloudy for Nam, Melbourne, and it's partly cloudy in Nipaluna, Hobart with a max of 16. A top of 17 and mostly sunny in Tundunya, Adelaide. Partly cloudy and 19 degrees in Boorloo, Perth, and sunny in Garamilla, Darwin with a top 31. 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
1: Kaya, kaya nana not, kaya nana not that. Nige buja, nala buja, nige buja windy, nige nalang dir, nige nalang wanki. Don't you, yo? 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
1: Today we will look at hand, finger and wrist. For hand, we say ma. Ma is your hand. Ma is spelled M-A-R-R. For finger, we say ma beer. Ma beer. So it's M-A-R-R, then it's B-I-R-R. Ma beer. For finger. For wrist, we say quarlin. Quarlin, we spell G-W-O-L-I-N-Y. Quarlin is your wrist. And that was today's lesson.
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right. Hello, everybody. I'm everyone's favorite. Make me your favorite. Every Wednesday night from 7 p.m. I'll have lots of great music, stories, yarns, and fun for you. And you may even learn something. Mary D., that's me.

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3: Hello there, this is Michael Lynch. Well, after experiencing what he says is the worst auction day of his career, a prominent real estate agent believes the nation's property market is in decline. Tom Parnas has worked in the industry for over 30 years, and he says for the first time, he had no one register for six different home auctions. He's told Nine he believes people are too scared to buy or sell in the current environment.
4: They're worried about negative equity. They're worried if they buy now, even though it's good value, it might drop further. And vendors, well, they don't want to go onto the market because they're thinking, I'm not going to get my price. So we've got this gridlock going on.
3: New polling out today suggests that One Nation is continuing to snatch support from the major parties and could even win enough seats to form a potential minority government. The Demos AU figures suggest if the poll results of the 9,000 voters were reflected in an election, the minor party would win between 53 and 66 seats. Head of research George Hazanakos says support for One Nation is not exclusively in rural and regional electorates.
5: The election is almost 2 years away, but the important thing is there is a bit of talk around that, well, One Nation can't win seats in outer metropolitan Australia, and this poll shows that's wrong.
3: Meanwhile, the future for Victoria's Premier Jacinda Allen looks decidedly bleak after a meeting of Labor factional leaders last night agreed that she'd lost caucus support and had to go. A report in Melbourne's Age newspaper says the Premier was informed after the meeting that she should stand aside, but it says the issue is complicated because there's no clear candidate to replace her. However, the report says the leadership issue could come to a head when Parliament returns from the winter break tomorrow. The United States ambassador to the United Nations insists that a pause in strikes against Iran is a deliberate attempt to allow room for diplomacy to take place. After days of tit-for-tat exchanges, there have been no major military strikes over the past few days. Tehran says it stopped retaliatory action in response. The suspect in the attack on a Pride event in Berlin has been shot and killed by police. Officers say they opened fire when the 21-year-old man ran at them with a knife. The German citizen drove a van into a crowd, killing one person and leaving at least 29 others seriously injured. Investigators say he was known to police and had tried to join the Islamic State group. German Chancellor Friedrich Merz is vowing not to allow the poison of terrorism into German society.
6: I thought so with the families and the friends. And also, I would wish a speedy recovery to all of the injured.
3: That translation, thanks to the BBC. In other news, Queenslanders are being urged to steer clear of dead birds and wildlife, but medical experts insist the risk to humans is low as the state manages its first case of H5 bird flu. The National Roads and Motorists Association is warning drivers of a progressive increase in fuel prices in coming weeks at service stations right across the country. In our finance news, the All Ords is up 75 points this hour, and one Australian dollar is buying 69.95 US cents. This is Air News. Australia has clean swept the medals tally in the men's 50 metres freestyle final at the Commonwealth Games. Cam McAvoy has set a new games record of 20.97 seconds, just shy of his world record, while Flynn Southam and Jamie Jack have taken the silver and the bronze.
7: McAvoy, he does! Southam second, Jack third! Australia sweeps the podium in the 50 freestyle. A games record is under 21 seconds.
3: Iona Anderson has claimed the most thrilling of gold medals won by women in the pool. The Aussie star just edged Canada's Kylie Maas by 600th of a second in the women's 100 backstroke final. In netball, the Diamonds have defeated England Roses 66-47 in Glasgow. Australia's Joe Weston has told Seven it was a really good four-quarter performance.
8: We knew it was going to be really tough, especially the first half.
1: tough. I think sometimes games like that take a little while to crack open, but I feel like we had the variation and we have a lot of depth in our squad, so I feel like everyone who was out there did a great job today.
3: After day three of competition, Australia's sitting pretty at the top of the table with 39 medals, 17 of which are gold. In cycling, Tadej Pogačar has won the Tour de France for a record-equalling fifth time. And in motorsport, Lando Norris has won the Formula One Hungarian Grand Prix. Australian Independent Radio News.
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2: In news headlines, I'm Lee Harrison. Making news today, the suspect in the attack on a Pride event in Berlin has been shot and killed by police. Officers say they opened fire when the 21-year-old ran at them with a knife. The German citizen drove a van into a crowd, killing one and leaving at least 29 seriously injured. A public inquiry is due to start today into allegations of illegal political donations and people with links to the New South Wales Liberal Party. The ICAC investigation centres on claims Liberal figures accepted donations to recruit party members. The hearings are expected to run for 8 weeks. We're being reminded a nationwide test of a new emergency warning system will take place this afternoon. The alert will be sent out at 2 p.m. Australian Eastern Standard Time to any device with a SIM card that's not off or in flight mode. And a US official says there's been a pause in attacks on Iran to make space for peace talks to be held. In air sports, and Kilda coach Ross Lyon has defended the club's approach to Max King's return straight into AFL after he left the ground due to hamstring tightness in their win over North Melbourne. And in

0: The NRL, the Sea Eagles, have suffered their fourth straight loss, falling to the Sharks 48-12. These stories and more today. This is Air News.
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2: We're here for the long summer days and the torrential downpours, the barbie sizzling at sundown and the early morning wake-up calls. We're here for all of it. The good. And the not so good. Every single day. 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
1: Kaya, kaya nana not, kaya nana not. Nije boja, nala boja, nije boja windi. 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Don't you yo? Ni ngan wangi.
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3: Today we will look at belly, belly button, and the nipple. For the belly, we say korobu, korobu. Korobu is spelled G-O-O-L-Y-B-O-L, korobu. Korobu is your belly. Your belly button is your bil, your bil. Your bil is spelled B-I-L-Y, bil. The nipple, we say bibi. Bibi is spelled B-I-B-I, bibi, for your nipple. And that was today's lesson.
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2: Hello there, this is Michael Lynch. Most Australians are at this moment receiving a mobile phone alert as part of testing for a new emergency warning system. Jamel Wills reports.
3: The warning system AusAlert will send a message to any device with a SIM card. The technology is to alert Australians about natural disasters and emergencies. The test will be at 2pm in New South Wales, Victoria, Queensland, Tasmania and the ACT. In South Australia, including Broken Hill and the Northern Territory, it's at 1:30pm, in Western Australia at midday.
2: A federal Liberal senator has left the door open to joining forces with One Nation, if required, to win the next election. A rise in popularity of One Nation in polling and a fall in coalition support has led to suggestions that the parties could team up to beat Labor. Andrew Bragg says the most important objective is to get rid of the Labor government.
4: So if the numbers were the numbers and we had to be in coalition with others, then of course we would be pragmatic. I mean, we have to get rid of these guys. They're terrible.
2: Victorian Premier Jacinta Allen's leadership is on the line after Labor figures reportedly met last night to discuss her future. Sarah Vitasen reports.
5: 4 months out from the November state election, Labor heavyweights have held crucial talks to discuss whether Jacinta Allen still has the support of the caucus. It's understood they came to the conclusion that she does not. A leadership spill could now be held as early as Tuesday when the Victorian Parliament resumes.
2: A Qantas cargo plane will today become the first commercial aircraft to take off from the new Western Sydney Airport. Freight operations at the new Badgerys Creek precinct will run 24/7. Western Sydney Airport Chief Executive Simon Hickey says the new cargo hub will dramatically fast-track freight turnaround times.
6: We can actually facilitate the flow of goods up to Asia more quickly. We've got 24/7 now access in Sydney.
2: Singapore Airlines, meanwhile, is adding more direct flights to Adelaide. South Australia's Development Minister Chris Picton says this is good news for both travellers and exporters.
7: Singapore Airlines have now reached a record number of flights year-round into South Australia. So from October, they'll now be arriving in Adelaide 12 times every single week year-round, and that's more than any other international airline has ever flown to South Australia.
2: Meanwhile, China Southern Airlines will expand its flight schedule to arrive daily into Adelaide during the peak period of December to March. In other news, a first-of-its-kind medical centre for people with kidney disease is officially open in Sydney. The Prince of Wales Hospital Kidney Care Centre features dialysis, transplant support and a range of other care options in one place. Motorists are being warned to expect a gradual increase in petrol prices from the end of this week, with the fuel excise reduction not expected to be extended by the federal government. ATO data reveals that taxpayers in Melbourne's inner city suburbs hold the state's biggest portion of HEX debt. This is Air News. Well, after round 21 games in the NRL, the Penrith Panthers still head the top six, followed by the Sydney Roosters, New Zealand Warriors, Cronulla Sharks, the Dolphins, and in sixth spot, the South Sydney Rabbitohs. WA is set to host two of the next three AFL State of Origin clashes. The AFL has confirmed the fixtures for the next 3 years, starting with WA hosting South Australia in February. SA will take on Victoria in 2028, and WA will face the Vics in Perth the following year. Former South Australian captain Chris McDermott says it really is great to see Origin footy making a comeback.
8: The AFL owe it to the people to get it back, to make it part of the calendar as often as they can. And well, I understand the talk about the competition now is more important, there's no room for it, but you make room for something that's really special, and I'm just glad to see Western Australia leading the charge to get it back.
2: Australia's had a hugely successful day in the pool at the Commonwealth Games. Lani Palace

0: Cam McAvoy, Iona Anderson, and the men's 4x200-metre relay team all winning gold medals. Aussie golfer Lucas Herbert has continued his unbelievable form, setting a new record for the lowest score at a LIV golf event. He finished 30 under par to win by 6 shots at the tournament in the UK, helping the Aussie Ripper GC win the team title. Australian Independent Radio News.
1: 27th of July. Word for the day, Ketalangwada. Cast your burden on the Lord, and he will sustain you. He will never permit the righteous to be moved. Psalm 55:22, ESV. Dear friends and family, words smoother than butter and softer than oil. David's close friend had caused pain and turmoil. David's faith then dug down deep in God's soil. God would care and keep and not let life spoil. Horror of Calvary. Disciples recoil. Father, forgive them, for their sins I toil. Yangarola Bridia, Hallelujah.
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0: Kaya nyananot. 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
2: 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I am returning home.
0: Nanya kala kulin. 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
0: Nanya shop ul kulin. 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
0: Nanya wot kulin. 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
1: Good afternoon, this is Michael Lynch. Phones, smartwatches and other SIM-capable devices have lit up across the country as the federal government tests Australia's new emergency alert system. The 10-second siren is designed to notify Australians about emergencies and disasters, including

0: Security threats, biosecurity incidents, and natural hazards, including floods and cyclones. Victims of domestic violence who carry a safe phone are advised to keep their device off for at least another 24 hours. The federal opposition leader is again firmly ruling out a formal coalition agreement with One Nation. New Demos polling of 9,000 voters predict that the Pauline Hanson-led party could win as many as 53 to 66 seats. Liberal Andrew Bragg has left the door open for a three-way agreement, saying the important thing is to remove Labour. But Angus Taylor is firm that there will not be a deal with Hanson.
1: There'll be no coalition with One Nation. Our coalition's with the National Party. And that's the coalition that can deliver the strong plan and the strong team to get this country back to where it needs to be, to fix our economy, to protect our way of life.
0: A Victorian magistrate has warned that serious criminal offenders are increasingly being granted bail because of huge court backlogs that are delaying trials. Alan Baskin reports.
2: Magistrate Patrick Southey says court backlogs are inescapable and they mean serious offenders are poised for a better chance at freedom. New government figures indicate more than 28% of county court criminal cases have been waiting more than a year. Greg Barnes from the Australian Lawyers Alliance says there are a number of reasons for the backlog.
3: We're not using innovative forms of justice such as restorative justice to get some cases out of the formal court system. And then, of course, you've got the bail laws, which make it extremely difficult for people to get bail.
2: The magistrate's comments were made during a bail application for rugby star Gary Sullivan, who stands accused of a violent cold case robbery back in the 1990s. Alan Baskin, Air News.
0: Australia is home to among the worst behaved school children in the world. A survey of 37 OECD nations saw us ranked 33rd in the world, but Japan had the best behaved classrooms. The worst behaved children, according to the survey, were those in New Zealand. Edward Schiller at the Teachers Professional Association of Australia says the survey results come as no surprise.
4: Completely unsurprising, and it's something that we've been talking about at the TPAA for some time. Over 40% of our members, when we surveyed them at the start of the year, said that poor student behaviour is the biggest issue confronting them personally.
0: In our world news, the US ambassador to the United Nations says Washington has paused attacks on Iranian military targets to give peace talks a chance to take place. Officials in Tehran say they've halted retaliatory attacks in response to days without a major strike from the United States. Mike Waltz says President Trump wants a diplomatic solution.
5: It's giving diplomacy some space. It's giving diplomacy a little bit of time. Of course, the president tried diplomacy last year. He's tried it this year.
0: And still in the U.S., a shooting in Seattle has left two people dead and at least five others, including a child, injured. The shooting is believed to have happened near a food festival, which attracted tens of thousands of people near the Space Needle. This is Air News. The West Tigers have held crisis talks with Adam Duihy and his agent Isaac Moses after their star player refused to play in their match against Canberra. Chief Executive Sean Mellencamp took no questions following a 20-second update to reporters, saying only that Duihy will be back training tomorrow.
6: It was a very positive and productive meeting. Adam will be at training tomorrow, which is a very good sign, and what's really important is that what is said in that room stays in that room. That's important for us as a club. We're all doing what's best for the club.
0: Brisbane defender Ty Gallop is expected to come under scrutiny today following a shove on Port Adelaide's Mitch Georgiadis after he copped a heavy hit during yesterday's 59-point win against the Power. Fox footy commentator Alistair Lynch described the action as stupid and comes as Georgiadis had just returned from concussion. Tadej Pogačar has won the Tour de France for a record-equalling fifth time, the 27-year-old claiming five stages of the race to finish more than 6 minutes clear in front.
7: Yeah, I'm speechless. It's an incredible day, incredible atmosphere, and happy that it's over and that we won for the fifth time.
0: Tour de France winner Tadej Pogačar. Australia has defeated Russia in the women's third-place playoff at the Water Polo World Cup to win bronze. The men's side went down to Italy to finish fourth. Australian Independent Radio News.
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5: With our news headlines, I'm Michael Lynch. New polling suggests that One Nation is continuing to take support away from the major parties and could even win enough seats to form a potential minority government. The Victorian Premiership of Jacinta Allen may be in its death throes, with a meeting last night of Labor's factional leaders saying that she's lost caucus support and has to go. Prominent real estate agent Tom Panos believes Australia's property market is in decline because people are too scared to buy or sell in the current environment. The US ambassador to the United Nations says Washington has paused attacks on Iranian military targets because Donald Trump wants there to be a diplomatic solution to the war on Iran. Queenslanders are being urged to steer clear of dead birds and wildlife, but medical experts insist the risk to humans is low as the state manages its first case of H5 bird flu. Human trials, meanwhile, on a new drug that could treat almost every person diagnosed with motor neuron disease are set to begin within just weeks. In our sport, Australia has clean swept the medals tally in the men's 50 metres freestyle final at the Commonwealth Games in Glasgow, with Cam McAvoy setting a new games record of 20.97 seconds. Tadej Pogačar has been crowned winner of the Tour de France for a record equaling fifth time. Those are today's top stories. This is Air News.
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2: And we'll now look at colours. Let's look at jindal. Jindal means white. 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Then we'll look at jardak. Jardak is grey. Jardak. Jardak is spelled D-J-A-R-D-A-G. Jardak. Grey. We'll now look at the word for brown. Jittery. Jittery is spelled D-J-E-R-D-A-R-I. Jittery. Brown. Jittery. And the last colour for green, we say gamaji. Gamaji for green. Gamaji is spelled G-A-M-A-D-J-I. Gamaji for green.
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4: Good afternoon, this is Michael Lynch. The federal court has upheld a ruling that One Nation leader Pauline Hanson racially vilified Greens Senator Marine Faruqi on social media. Senator Hanson's lawyers argue the ruling should not apply to political communication because it's protected by the Constitution. But in his ruling, Justice Angus Stewart argued that the Hanson post was anti-Muslim and designed to empower the One Nation leader's followers to post similar messages. Senator Faruqi says justice has prevailed.
5: She did engage in racist and Islamophobic behaviour. She continues to engage in racist and Islamophobic behaviour. Today's win is for every single person out there who has been told to go back to where you came from.
4: The first test of the country's new emergency alert system has had varied results, with many Australians saying they didn't get the notification at all. Experts say there are a variety of factors which can change how and if a device will receive the alert, including outdated software and issues with cell towers. Australians are being urged not to panic by fuel ahead of next week's price increases. Monday's end of the fuel excise discount, as well as biannual adjustments to the levy, will see the wholesale price of petrol and diesel rise by about 17 cents a litre. Analysis shows the gap between retail and wholesale costs continues to be small. Victoria's Deputy Premier Ben Carroll has decided he will challenge Jacinta Allan for leadership of the state's Labor Party, setting the stage for a showdown with the embattled Premier. Kiara Parker reports.
6: Ben Carroll has posted on social media that a group of his colleagues asked him to nominate for the leadership position. He says it's clear the Premier has lost the majority of caucus and it wasn't an easy decision for him to challenge, but believes the stakes are too high at the upcoming election, which is now just 4 months away. Jacinta Allan is refusing to step down, sparking a party process which could take weeks, potentially derailing Labor's election campaign. The Premier writing to the party's state secretary that she will contest any leadership ballot. The spiel expected tomorrow when Parliament returns. Kiara Parker, Melbourne.
4: Queenslanders are being urged to steer clear of dead birds and wildlife, but medical experts insist the risk to humans is low as the state manages its very first case of H5 bird flu. Mata Health Director of Infectious Diseases, Dr. Paul, says it's important to follow advice.
7: They simply don't need to be worried. The risk to humans is still very, very low. This is something that's devastating for birds, and certainly to get into commercial poultry will cause big problems, but the risk to human health is extremely low. Of course, we do want to take steps to make sure that remains the case.
4: Also making news, the main suspect in the attack on a Pride event in Berlin has been shot and killed during a confrontation with police. The Consumer Watchdog has recorded a 107% spike in complaints against home battery installers over the past year. And a cold snap is expected to bring fresh snowfall to alpine areas in New South Wales this week, following a bleak start to the ski season. This is Air News. The AFL has locked in State of Origin for the next three seasons. Western Australia will face South Australia next year, before the Vics return the following 2 years with one match against each of the two states. Victorian ruckman Max Gawn has backed the plan.
8: As much footy as we can get into the season, the better. And if State of Origin is one of those ways we can get in, then definitely. I thoroughly enjoyed the game at the start of the year. There's been a couple of injuries from it, which are always concerning, and that sort of intensity game in February can be tough.
4: After round 21 games in the NRL, the Penrith Panthers are still at the top of the table, followed by the Sydney Roosters, New Zealand Warriors, Cronulla Sharks, the Dolphins, and in sixth spot, the South Sydney Rabbitohs. Well, it's been a golden day for Australia in the pool at the Commonwealth Games. Lani Pallister, Cam McAvoy, Iona Anderson, and the men's 4x200-metre relay team all winning gold medals. After 3 days of competition, Australia with 39 medals is on top of the table. Aussie golfer Lucas Herbert has continued his unbelievable form, setting a new record for the lowest score at a LIV golf event in the UK. He finished 30 under par to win by 6 shots at the tournament. In motorsport, disappointment for Australia's Oscar Piastri, whose gearbox problems forced him to retire from the Formula One Hungarian Grand Prix, won by his McLaren teammate Lando Norris. Australian Independent Radio News.
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2: With our news headlines, I'm Michael Lynch. New polling suggests that One Nation is continuing to take support away from the major parties and could even win enough seats to form a potential minority government. The Victorian Premiership of Jacinta Allan may be in its death throes, with a meeting last night of Labor's factional leaders saying that she's lost caucus support and has to go. Prominent real estate agent Tom Panos believes Australia's property market is in decline because people are too scared to buy or sell in the current environment. The US ambassador to the United Nations says Washington has paused attacks on Iranian military targets because Donald Trump wants there to be a diplomatic solution to the war on Iran. Queenslanders are being urged to steer clear of dead birds and wildlife, but medical experts insist the risk to humans is low as the state manages its first case of H5 bird flu. Human trials, meanwhile, on a new drug that could treat almost every person diagnosed with motor neuron disease are set to begin within just weeks. In our sport, Australia has clean swept the medals tally in the men's 50 metres freestyle final at the Commonwealth Games in Glasgow, with Cam McAvoy setting a new Games record of 20.97 seconds. Tadej Pogačar has been crowned winner of the Tour de France for a record equaling fifth time. Those are today's top stories. This is Air News.
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0: Kaya na not, kaya na not. 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
2: 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Woolage. Woolage is spelled W-O-L-I-D-J. Woolage. Woolage is your calf muscle. Your ribs is your narin. Narin is your ribs. Narin is spelled N-G-A-R-I-N-Y. Narin is your ribs. For your skin, we say yarlin. Yarlin is your skin. Yarlin is spelled Y-A-R-R-L-I-N-Y. Yarlin.
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0: here for the long summer days and the torrential downpours, the barbie sizzling at sundown and the early morning wake-up calls. We're here for all of it. The good and the not so good. Every single day. 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
3: This is Air News Western Australia. I'm Peter Carey. A 19-year-old charged over...

0: for a serious assault which has left a man in a critical condition, has been released on bail. Hontan Henock allegedly got into a fight with a man in his 30s outside a Northbridge nightclub around 1 o'clock yesterday morning. During the fight, the victim fell and hit his head on a light pole, fracturing his skull. Mr. Henock appeared in court this morning on one count of causing grievous bodily harm. He'll return to court next month. WA police have warned drivers to expect random breath tests anywhere in the state after six deaths on WA roads in Little over 24 hours. One driver has been charged over a fatal crash on Tonkard Highway on Friday night after he was allegedly caught driving on drugs earlier in the day. The WA government still can't say when it will build Carnup train station. The infrastructure was promised 13 years ago. Transport Minister Rita Saffiotti says she's committed to the project.
1: What we've said all along is as we finalise the planning, we'll be able to give a timeline on Carnup.
0: The Liberal Party today promised to build Carnup train station if it wins the state election in 3 years. The state opposition is warning a new gas-fired power station in the southern suburbs won't be enough to guarantee the state's energy security when coal is switched off in 2030. The government is investigating the feasibility of building a 300-megawatt power station in the region. Earlier this year, independent operator AGL also committed to building a new 220-megawatt station in Kwinana. Shadow Energy Minister Steve Thomas said, "We will still fall short.
2: The government is way behind. I think it's probably too late for it to achieve its transition on its current plan in any way, shape or form, because I don't think they'll get enough renewable energy in place. And that means, in my view, an extension of coal generation. They'll need significantly more gas, and I think the government knows that."
0: Early career police officers and emergency services workers are now eligible for a Skilled Start home loan under the Keystart scheme. It offers 2% deposits and 100 basis point discounts to graduates, apprentices and skilled construction workers. Anyone studying policing or emergency services or who has graduated in the last 5 years from both state and national programs is eligible for the loan. In sporting news, Dockers defender Hugh Davies has agreed to a 3-year contract extension. Fremantle have the 21-year-old locked in until the end of 2029. He's only played 2 AFL games since being picked up in the 2022 draft, but he's been in great form in the WAFL, and the Dockers say he's attracted interest from other clubs. And the AFL has shut down claims Harley Reid is umpired more harshly than other players. The West Coast star has given away 58 free kicks this season, more than any other player. AFL CEO Andrew Dillon has shared his advice for the number one draft pick.
3: Stop giving away free kicks. No, look, Harley, as I said, he's a great player and he does play on the edge, and that's what makes him, you know, one of the things that makes him special, as well as the incredible talent that he's got.
0: Eagles coach Andrew McWalter plans to speak with the AFL's umpiring department this week. This is Air News, Western Australia.
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5: It's The Drive here on Noongar Radio with me, Jeff. Let's have a look at the traffic for us here in Perth. Now, Main Roads says that there's been a crash on Tonkin Highway southbound before Horrimiller Drive out near the airport there. Keep that in mind if you're going that way. And if you spot anything else, pull over. Let us know on the SMS 0476 797601. Text when it is safe and legal to do so. And the weather. Can expect a low tonight of 6 degrees, and it's going to be partly cloudy for the rest of today. For tomorrow, partly cloudy, top of 18. Wednesday, mostly sunny, top of 20. And for Thursday, sunny, top of 22. Right now, in Perth, it's on 18 degrees. 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
6: You were

And just there, going back to the 70s with those two songs just there. Gypsy Woman, that was by Brian Hyland. Billy Swan as well, from 1974 with I Can Help. And at the start was Ulashay with Close to You. It's about a quarter past three now. It's The Drive with me, Jeff, playing the music for you this afternoon. Coming up, we'll play for you Stevie Wonder, as well as Noiseworks on the way. But let's keep the music going. This is Isaiah, 4 or 5 seconds on Noongar Radio.

0: always works. Just there, Touch here on Noongar Radio. Also played Harley and Rose from the Black Sorrows and Azaya with 4 5 Seconds. It's The Drive with me, Jeff, here on Noongar Radio. And did your phone go off at 12 o'clock today as the Oz Alert was tested for the first time? Australia's new Oz Alert emergency system sent a test to all compatible mobile phones and devices across the country. Did it work for you? Let me know on the SMS 0476 797601. Of course, text when it is safe and legal to do so.
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5: With our news headlines, I'm Michael Lynch. New polling suggests that One Nation is continuing to take support away from the major parties and could even win enough seats to form a potential minority government. The Victorian Premiership of Jacinta Allen may be in its death throes, with a meeting last night of Labor's factional leaders saying that she's lost caucus support and has to go. Prominent real estate agent Tom Panos believes Australia's property market is in decline because people are too scared to buy or sell in the current environment. The US ambassador to the United Nations says Washington has paused attacks on Iranian military targets because Donald Trump wants there to be a diplomatic solution to the war on Iran. Queenslanders are being urged to steer clear of dead birds and wildlife, but medical experts insist the risk to humans is low as the state manages its first case of H5 bird flu. Human trials, meanwhile, on a new drug that could treat almost every person diagnosed with motor neuron disease are set to begin within just weeks. In our sport, Australia has clean swept the medals tally in the men's 50 metres freestyle final at the Commonwealth Games in Glasgow, with Cam McAvoy setting a new Games record of 20.97 seconds. Tadej Pogačar has been crowned winner of the Tour de France for a record equaling fifth time. Those are today's top stories. This is Air News.
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0: It's The Drive here on Noongar Radio, just gone 3:30 here in Perth. Just trying to figure out what the time is here, as well as over east, because that's where we're going to be going in a couple of moments. Now, Australia has one of the highest recorded rates of anorexia nervosa globally, and that's according to the World Population Review from 2023. And according to those figures, 254 females per 100,000 and 70 males per 100,000 have experienced anorexia nervosa. And why is this so? Let's find out with anorexia nervosa specialist Danny Rowlands, who's the Butterfly Director of Education Initiatives. Welcome, Danny, to Noongar Radio.
7: Thank you so much, Jeff.
0: Yeah, now, firstly, tell us about the Butterfly organisation. What do you guys do there?
7: Yes, so we are the national charity in Australia that supports people with body image concerns and also eating disorders. So we do a range of things. We've got clinical and support services. We run the only national helpline for eating disorder support. We opened Australia's very first residential called Wandonera in Sunshine Coast. We do a lot of advocacy, awareness and fundraising to really help people understand what eating disorders are and are not, and also run a range of prevention initiatives and programs in schools and communities and sporting organisations, just to really help build a risk, you know, protect young people and educate and help people understand what it's all about.
0: Now, Danny, how did you become involved in working for Butterfly?
7: How did I become involved?
0: Yeah.
7: I became involved with Butterfly because I had a really strong desire to work in the prevention space, and basically to help, in particular, adolescents and young people to just find, to have more positive relationships with their body, but also to, improve the relationships with eating and also exercise. I had an eating disorder, which I developed at the age of 21. I was involved in pathway and high-level sport, and it really impacted, obviously, my health, my life, my relationships, my netball career, all sorts of things. And so my desire to, I guess, give back once I was on the other side, which is very fortunate. So that's kind of what motivates me still to do this work. I've been at Butterfly for almost 20 years. And sadly, just seeing eating disorders keep shifting and changing. And so, it's always finding ways to understand the illness, but also how we can better support people.
0: Yeah. Now, Danny, why do you think Australia has one of the highest rates of people experiencing anorexia nervosa?
7: It was an interesting study to see, because I hadn't actually seen that before. And actually, when I went into the list, it was interesting because the United States of America wasn't included on that list. So I'm not saying that, obviously, it's definitely highlighting the prevalence within Australia. But in Australia, we've worked really hard with reporting and through advocacy and awareness raising, so that if people are struggling, that they are reaching out and seeking support. So we might actually be seeing those numbers as a result of people actually engaged in treatment, or have been unfortunately hospitalised, or because of those reporting measures that are in place. But in Australia, we've got over 1.1 million people estimated living with an eating disorder, and of that, only 3% actually have anorexia nervosa. That's absolutely 3% too many, but in relation to all eating disorders, it is actually a prevalence that is lower compared to others, such as binge eating disorder or bulimia.
0: Yeah. It's The Drive with me, Jeff. I'm speaking with Danny Rowlands, who's from the Butterfly organisation. Now, Danny, what influences people to stick to these severe diets that lead to extreme weight loss? What are some of the factors there?
7: Yeah, look, eating disorders are really complex in how they develop, and we don't have, unfortunately, a single cause, because that, I guess, would make preventing them much easier than it is. But we do know that when restrictive dieting and also the pursuit of extreme weight loss, that does increase the risk of developing disordered eating or an eating disorder. But we live in a culture and our society that it over celebrates thinness, muscularity, leanness.

0: as well as obviously appearance and these global beauty standards. So there's a big movement at the moment. The extreme thinness is unfortunately back everywhere, and of course when something's on trend, which bodies never should be on trend, but when they are, then we see just people trying to fit in, to find, you know, to find that happiness and that positivity in their relationship with their body. But unfortunately, we know that dieting and extreme weight loss can have really life-threatening and severe consequences on people.
1: Yeah. Now, language that labels a person by their illness can lead to a person feeling alienated or stigmatised. Now, in relation to eating or eating disorders, how can we better use language so as not to alienate members of the community?
0: Yeah, that's a great question. And I think we're learning a lot about just language generally and obviously the role that plays in how people feel about themselves and any illnesses or diseases they're experiencing. So the same goes with eating disorder. We take a person-centred approach, which means there's a person experiencing an eating disorder. They may be experiencing anorexia nervosa. The idea of being called an anorexic or looking anorexic is stigmatizing, and it's shaming, and it's really unhelpful for just our awareness and understanding about eating disorders generally. But it also, as you've said, it really alienates, isolates, and makes a person feel really shamed for something that is absolutely not their choice. Eating disorders are not a lifestyle choice, and so having that compassion and that language that really does see the person first is one of the best things we can do if we want to support someone.
1: Yeah. Now, speaking of supporting someone, how can, I suppose, parents and even friends can get support for someone they may have concerns about their well-being?
0: Yeah, look, it's... You know, when someone's concerned about a particularly young person, but it's people of all ages and all genders from all socio-economic backgrounds and cultural backgrounds who can experience an eating disorder. So if someone is concerned because there's been changes in behaviours or attitudes, or there might be physical changes or mood, it's really important that people seek to understand. So being informed, and Butterfly Foundation has a wonderful website with lots and lots of information that people can find information about eating disorders. We also have our national helpline to seek further information. We've got a screener tool as well if you're concerned. But it is about approaching the person with care and compassion, making sure that it's not about just all how they look or what they are eating or not eating, really kind of coming at that person with that holistic view of how can I help you? What do we need? I can see that you're struggling or that you're having a tough time, and just being there on that journey with that person with kindness and compassion is really critical. But as I said, it can be really overwhelming. It can be very frightening for parents and friends to see a loved one experiencing an eating disorder. So Butterfly's National Helpline is always a great first point of call to talk through concerns and to get some guidance on what to do next and what else you can do to support your loved one, which may involve going to a health professional sooner than later.
1: Yeah, now, Danny, can you remind us of the website that we can go to and even that National Helpline that you mentioned?
0: Yes, so the easiest thing to do is absolutely to go to our website, because it's got the helpline, the Butterfly National Helpline details front and centre there. Our website is www.butterfly.org.au. And as I said, there's a whole range of resources and information, and we run a heap of campaigns that really give insight into the lived experience of many people's experience with eating disorders. So that website, we'll have our helpline details there as well, which is web chat, telephone, or also email.
1: Yeah, well, thank you, Danny, for joining us today here on Noongar Radio. Yeah, letting us know about, anorexia nervosa. Thank you, Danny.
0: My pleasure. Thank you so much for having me, Jeff. Bye.
1: No worries. Bye. It's The Drive here on Noongar Radio. Yeah, just there. Danny Rowlands there, Butterfly's Director of Education Initiative, speaking just there. It's The Drive here on Noongar Radio. Here's Jessica Mowboy.

Stevie Wonder, just there. Superstition here on Noongar Radio. Earlier on played Jessica Mauboy with It Must Have Been Love. It's about 12 minutes away from 4, and it's The Drive with me, Jeff, here on Noongar Radio. Now, if you spot any traffic problems, pull over, let us know on the SMS, as at the moment, my screen ain't working. I don't know what's going on, so you'll have to be my eyes on the road there. Of course, pull over if you spot any traffic problems, and let me know on the SMS 0476 797601. Of course, text when it is safe and legal to do so if you spot any traffic problems this afternoon. Here's Dan Sultan.

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1: This is Air News Western Australia. I'm Peter Carey. A 19-year-old charged over a serious assault which has left a man in a critical condition has been released on bail. Hontan Henock allegedly got into a fight with a man in his 30s outside a Northbridge nightclub around 1 o'clock yesterday morning. During the fight, the victim fell and hit his head on a light pole, fracturing his skull. Mr. Henock appeared in court this morning on one count of causing grievous bodily harm. He'll return to court next month. WA police

0: warned drivers to expect random breath tests anywhere in the state after six deaths on WA roads in Lytle over 24 hours. One driver has been charged over a fatal crash on Tonkard Highway on Friday night after he was allegedly caught driving on drugs earlier in the day. The WA government still can't say when it will build Carnup train station. The infrastructure was promised 13 years ago. Transport Minister Rita Saffiotti says she's committed to the project.
1: What we've said all along is as we finalise the planning, we'll be able to give a timeline on Carnup.
0: The Liberal Party today promised to build Carnup train station if it wins the state election in 3 years. The state opposition is warning a new gas-fired power station in the southern suburbs won't be enough to guarantee the state's energy security when coal is switched off in 2030. The government is investigating the feasibility of building a 300-megawatt power station in the region. Earlier this year, independent operator AGL also committed to building a new 220-megawatt station in Kwinana. Shadow Energy Minister Steve Thomas said, "We will still fall short.
2: The government is way behind. I think it's probably too late for it to achieve its transition on its current plan in any way, shape or form, because I don't think they'll get enough renewable energy in place. And that means, in my view, an extension of coal generation. They'll need significantly more gas, and I think the government knows that."
0: Early career police officers and emergency services workers are now eligible for a skilled start home loan under the Keystart scheme. It offers 2% deposits and 100 basis point discounts to graduates, apprentices and skilled construction workers. Anyone studying policing or emergency services or who has graduated in the last 5 years from both state and national programs is eligible for the loan. In sporting news, Dockers defender Hugh Davies has agreed to a 3-year contract extension. Fremantle have the 21-year-old locked in until the end of 2029. He's only played 2 AFL games since being picked up in the 2022 draft, but he's been in great form in the WAFL, and the Dockers say he's attracted interest from other clubs. And the AFL has shut down claims Harley Reid is umpired more harshly than other players. The West Coast star has given away 58 free kicks this season, more than any other player. AFL CEO Andrew Dillon has shared his advice for the number one draft pick.
3: Stop giving away free kicks. No, look, Harley, as I said, he's a great player and he does play on the edge, and that's what makes him, you know, one of the things that makes him special, as well as the incredible talent that he's got.
0: Eagles coach Andrew McWalter plans to speak with the AFL's umpiring department this week. This is Air News, Western Australia.
4: Kai Wanju, good afternoon. Jeff here on the drive here on Noongar Radio. Let's a quick look at the traffic. Got a report of a prank. Now, this is on Leach Highway, westbound there in Kewdale, just after the Orong Road entry ramp onto Leach Highway, westbound. Keep that in mind if you're going that way. And elsewhere around town, starting to get busy in the usual places, but if you do spot anything unusual, pull over, let us know on the SMS 0476 797601. Text when it is safe and legal to do so. And the weather, partly cloudy for the rest of today, 6 degrees overnight. Then for tomorrow, partly cloudy, top of 18 degrees. Wednesday, mostly sunny, top of 20. And Thursday, sunny, top of 22. Right now in Perth, 17 degrees. On Noongar Radio with me, Jeff, where I'm playing songs like this one from Sammy Butcher and Barnabas Daniels.

Lenny Kravitz just there. Are You Gonna Go My Way? Also played Loverboy, Working for the Weekend, and Jippy Music from Sammy Butcher and Barnabas Daniels. And it's 17 past four now. Have a look at the traffic on the freeway southbound, busy from about the Charles Street entry to the Millpoint Road exit further on. Looking busy there around the Canning Highway, Manning Road. And further south, it is looking a little bit busy there just after Armadale Road. Well, northbound on the freeway, busy going over the Narrows into the city. And further on, looking a little bit busy there around Hutton Street and also around Carronut Road through to Warwick Road. Looking busy there. Now, if you spot any of the traffic problems, pull over, let me know on the SMS 0476 797601. Text when it is safe and legal to do so.

0: parents who'll be 40. I can't help falling in love with you. Earlier on, played for you Julian Lennon with Nagger in Heaven, and Crime Seat, that was by Vince Jones, Lenny Kravitz as well. Are you gonna go my way?
1: Kaya, kaya no not, kaya no not. Nige buja, nala buja, nige buja windy, nige nalang dirt, nige nalang wanky. Don't you, yo? Nip, ngan wanky.
2: It's time to bring back the language with Joe Collard.
1: We'll look at the root word for talk. In our ancient language, we say wank. Wank means talk. It's spelled W-A-R-N-R-G, wank. Now, if we were to say talking, talking, then we say wanken, with the add of I and Y at the end of wank, wanken. Now, if we were to take out the I and Y and replace it with A-D-J-A, then it'll be wankaja. Wankaja means talked, as in past tense. Now, if we were to take the DJ out and keep the A in there, then it'll be wanka, wanka, which means languages, wanka. Now, if we take the A out and keep the two I's in, then it'll be wanki, wanki. Wanki means language. Now, if we were to put my at the front of that, then it'll be my wanki, which means the home language. This is important in places where there is many dialects. So today we learnt about talk, wank.
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0: Well, let's check the traffic now with Tony at Main Roads. How's the traffic looking right now, Tony?
3: Good afternoon. Well, good news. There are no major incidents to report. Taking a look at the freeways, the northbound run is busy. Millpoint Road to Hay Street, Hutton Street to Reed Highway, Ocean Reef Road and Shenton Avenue. If you're heading southbound, it is heavy. Hay Street to Millpoint Road, Manning Road to Mount Henry Bridge, Billia Drive to Russell Road. The Grand Farmer Freeway has no delays and the Northbridge Tunnel is moving well in both directions. Just a metro hotspot to be mindful of, East Parade northbound at Guildford Road in Mount Lawley. Drive safely, and that's the latest from Main Roads.
0: Okay, thanks, Tony. And I'll check the traffic again a little bit later here on The Drive, here on Noongar Radio.
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6: With our news headlines, I'm Michael Lynch. New polling suggests that One Nation is continuing to take support away from the major parties and could even win enough seats to form a potential minority government. The Victorian Premiership of Jacinta Allen may be in its death throes, with a meeting last night of Labour's factional leaders saying that she's lost caucus support and has to go. Prominent real estate agent Tom Panos believes Australia's property market is in decline because people are too scared to buy or sell in the current environment. The US ambassador to the United Nations says Washington has paused attacks on Iranian military targets because Donald Trump wants there to be a diplomatic solution to the war on Iran. Queenslanders are being urged to steer clear of dead birds and wildlife, but medical experts insist the risk to humans is low as the state manages its first case of H5 bird flu. Human trials, meanwhile, on a new drug that could treat almost every person diagnosed with motor neuron disease are set to begin within just weeks. In our sport, Australia has clean swept the medals tally in the men's 50 metres freestyle final at the Commonwealth Games in Glasgow, with Cam McAvoy setting a new Games record of 20.97 seconds. Tadej Pogačar has been crowned winner of the Tour de France for a record equaling fifth time. Those are today's top stories. This is Air News.
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2: It's The Drive here on Nongo Radio. And that set of music started off with Coloured Stone. I Remember You. Also, Ganga Zhang with Sounds of Then and Supergrass pumping on your stereo. Well, it's 4:45. Let's have another look at the traffic. And on the freeway, southbound, busy around the Charles Street entry through to the Millpoint Road exit. And further south on the freeway, a little bit busy there around Armidale Road and also around Russell Road. Well, northbound on the freeway, busy going over the Narrows into the city. And then further on, looking busy there around Stevenson Ave through to Reed Highway. And also looking busy there on Tonkin Highway. This is northbound there as you go over the Redcliffe Bridge. And also a little bit busy there on Orong Road, eastbound, as you come off the Graham Farmer Freeway. And if you spot any of the traffic problems, of course, pull over. Let me know on the SMS 0476 797 601. Text when it is safe and legal to do so. Here's Baker Boy on Noongar Radio.

0: That's Delwyn Lyne just there. Here on Noongar Radio, and earlier on played Queen with Will Rock You and Prince earlier on there, When Doves Cry. We also heard from Baker Boy with Cool As Hell.
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6: Hello, I'm Peter Carey. It's been hit and miss with the federal government's new emergency alert system. The 10-second siren is designed to notify Australians about emergencies and disasters, including security threats, biosecurity incidents and natural hazards, including floods and cyclones. Callers to Talkback Radio had a mix of messages.
7: I didn't get alert, and I'm working with two other workers, and they've got the same phone and the same company and network, and they got the alert.
8: I got the alert, and I was talking to my mum, and she didn't get the alert at all.
9: Yeah, I was just in the chemist at Phillip Island, and they did a countdown for the alert. There was a dozen people there, and I was the only one that got it.
10: Yeah, I was in Coles with my work phone in one back pocket, my personal phone in my other back pocket. One butt cheek vibrated, but my right butt cheek did not vibrate.
6: The price of wholesale petrol has increased by more than 35 cents per litre across the country since the start of the month. Motorists are preparing for the government's fuel excise discount to end on Monday, adding a further 16 cents to the cost. NRMA spokesperson Peter Currey says the start of August will also bring an additional increase.
11: 1.5 cents will also be increased because we know that twice a year, every year, the excise is adjusted for inflation, and those two dates are set for the same day. So we will see the wholesale price go up again. It will get close to the $2 mark or just over for unleaded and up around the $2.40 mark for diesel.
6: In air health news, patients with serious and complex kidney issues are being promised a first-of-its-kind treatment centre in Sydney. The Prince of Wales Hospital Kidney Care Centre features dialysis, transplant support and a range of other care options in the one place. Health Minister Ryan Park says they want to make it as easy as possible to get the highest level of care.
12: Critically important, and it can often be the difference between

0: between life and death, particularly in acute cases. So this is about making sure that we have everything under one roof, but still able to be accessible to people right across New South Wales.
1: New homes have been built in Queensland faster than anywhere else in the country. 50,000 are currently under construction across the state, with the housing pipeline up by more than 25% in just 12 months. Deputy Premier Jarrad Bleije says Queensland is open for business.
2: No matter if you're here in Brisbane or right across the, in southwest Queensland, Tractor and the Residential Activation Fund is unlocking 24 new homes in southwest Queensland, and 24 new homes in southwest Queensland means just as much as 15,000 new homes to the Mayor of Logan.
1: And it's Donate Life Week. Australians are being urged to sign up to the Organ and Tissue Donor Register. Just over 21% of Queensland's population, around 780,000 people, are currently on the list. Donate Life Chief Executive Lucinda Barry says it's a register of intent, and families do have the final call.
3: 8 in 10 families will say yes to donation if they know what you want. So our big call out is for families and people to have that conversation about donation. Let your family know if you want to be a donor, and importantly, register.
1: This is Air News. The AFL is locked in State of Origin for the next 3 years, but Victoria has been benched for 2027. Western Australia will host South Australia in Perth next February, with Victoria returning the following 2 years. WA Chairman of Selectors Glenn Jakovich says players were excited about Origin's return earlier this year.
4: Players ringing me, their managers ringing me, so I was the most popular person leading into Origin this year, and I was just overwhelmed. We had to leave good players out that otherwise would be an Origin player.
1: And Lions AFLW star Orla O'Dwyer has been named Irish captain for next month's Australia v Ireland match in Sydney. She becomes the first Irish player to earn AFLW All-Australian honours and is one of 6 Brisbane players selected for the inaugural match between the two nations. Adam Dewey is expected at West's Tigers training tomorrow after holding positive peace talks with coach Benji Marshall. But speaking on his own podcast, league legend Billy Slater says Dewey will carry baggage after walking out on his team.
5: It doesn't look good. I don't know, you're in a selfless team environment. That is, they're not selfless team actions.
1: And the medals have come thick and fast for Australia on day 3 of the Commonwealth Games. We're currently sitting at the top of the medal tally with 39 in total, including 17 gold. Australian Independent Radio News.
6: 27th of July, word for the day, Ketalangwaida. Cast your burden on the Lord and he will sustain you. He will never permit the righteous to be moved. Psalm 55:22, ESV. Dear friends and family, words smoother than butter and softer than oil. David's close friend had caused pain and turmoil. David's faith then dug down deep in God's soil. God would care and keep and not let life spoil. Horror of Calvary, disciples recoil. Father, forgive them, for their sins I toil. Yangarula Bridia, hallelujah.
7: Kai Wanju, good afternoon. Jeff here on the drive, running our radio, checking the traffic, and on Tolkien Highway, it's looking busy northbound there from Dunreath Drive out near the airport through to just after Guildford Road, and the freeway, southbound freeway, busy from around about the Charles Street entry through to Millpoint Road exit. Slows down a little bit there around Canning Highway, and then further on it is looking busy there around Russell Road, and northbound on the freeway a little bit busy around Mounts Bay Road, again busy there from Hutton Street through to just after Carronut Road, and further on looking busy there around Warwick Road. And the weather, can expect a low tonight of 6 degrees. Then for tomorrow, partly cloudy, top of 18. Wednesday, mostly sunny, top of 20. And Thursday, sunny, top of 22. Right now in Perth, it's on 15 degrees on Noongar Radio with me, Jeff, where I'm playing songs like this one from Wildfire Mudwarrick.

0: it's Don Henley, just there, the Boys of Summer, here on Lunar Radio. Started off with Wildfire Moonwalk and their song called Lonely Bangari. Good Times from the Hoodoo Gurus, New Order as well, Touched by the Hand of God, Born in the Wrong Time, that was by Joan of the Giants, 49 Blondes with What's Up. I'll check the traffic for you in a couple of moments with Main Roads. 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And here I am again. Let's check the traffic with Carl at Main Roads. How's the traffic looking right now, Carl?
1: Good afternoon, Jeff. There's a breakdown on Mitchell Freeway heading southbound at Warwick Road in Greenwood. Right lane is closed by injury response but not causing any congestion. Please drive with caution. Looking at the freeway, heading northbound is busy at Harden Street to Reed Highway, Ocean Reef Road and Shenton Avenue. And southbound is heavy at Hay Street to Mill Point Road and Billy Drive to Russell Road. Drive safely and as the latest on Main Roads.
0: Okay, thanks Carl. And I'll check the traffic again a little bit later here on The Drive, here on Noongar Radio.
2: We're here for the long summer days and the torrential downpours, the barbie sizzling at sundown and the early morning wake-up calls. We're here for all of it. The good and the not so good. Every single day. 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
4: With our news headlines, I'm Michael Lynch. New polling suggests that One Nation is continuing to take support away from the major parties and could even win enough seats to form a potential minority government. The Victorian Premiership of Jacinta Allan may be in its death throes, with a meeting last night of Labour's factional leaders saying that she's lost caucus support and has to go. Prominent real estate agent Tom Panos believes Australia's property market is in decline because people are too scared to buy or sell in the current environment. The US ambassador to the United Nations says Washington has paused attacks on Iranian military targets because Donald Trump wants there to be a diplomatic solution to the war on Iran. Queenslanders are being urged to steer clear of dead birds and wildlife, but medical experts insist the risk to humans is low as the state manages its first case of H5 bird flu. Human trials, meanwhile, on a new drug that could treat almost every person diagnosed with motor neuron disease are set to begin within just weeks. In their sport, Australia has clean swept the medals tally in the men's 50 metres freestyle final at the Commonwealth Games in Glasgow, with Cam McAvoy setting a new Games record of 20.97 seconds. Tadej Pogačar has been crowned winner of the Tour de France for a record equaling fifth time. Those are today's top stories. This is Air News.
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0: Kaya, kaya nana not, kaya nana not. 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
1: It's time to bring back the language with Joe Collard.
2: We're now going to learn some sentences. She is my mother. Bal nanya nank. Bal nanya nank. She is my mother. He is my father. Bal nanya mam. Bal nanya mam. He is my father. She is my sister. Bal nanya chuk. Bal nanya chuk. She is my sister. He is my brother. Bal nanya ngun. Bal nanya ngun. He is my brother.
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4: 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And that's sound of music. Start off with a song from Max Judo, Hold Me Down. The Motels with Total Control. Coloured Stone as well with Doesn't Matter. And Island gave us a listen. Well, let's have a look at the traffic for us here in Perth. Let's see what's going on the roads. Is it better or is it worse than what it was earlier on? Let's have a look. Hopefully my screen is working now. It's been not showing much earlier on. Oh, looking busy there on the freeway southbound between the Charles Street entry and the Mill Point Road exit. Slows down around Canning Highway, then further south on the freeway. It is looking good. And northbound on the freeway, a little bit busy around Mounts Bay Road. Further on the freeway, it is moving well through Osborne Park. Inaloo, usually it slows down around Cedric Street, but nah, not now. And then further on the freeway northbound, it is looking a bit busy there around Ocean Reef Road. And if you spot any of the traffic problems, remember to pull over, let us know on the SMS 0476 797601. Text when it is safe and legal to do so. Well, it's Monday today, the 27th of July for 2026. Now it happens to be Bagpipe Appreciation Day today. So there you go. And it's also National Chili Dog Day. Now if it's your birthday today, big happy birthday to you from us here at Noongar Radio. We share your birthday with cricketer Alan Border. He is 71 today. Actor Julian McMahon is 58 today. And also having their birthday today is actress Indiana Evans, and she was born on this day in 1990, so that makes her 36 today, if I'm counting correctly. And some of the things that happened on this day in history: in 1850, the first ship carrying passengers under the assisted emigration scheme arrives in Fremantle. On this day in 1990, cricketer Tom Moody scores a world record 100 runs in 26 minutes in county cricket. And on this day in 1996, a pipe bomb exploded in Olympic Centennial Park in Atlanta, Georgia, killing one person and injuring 111 in the first terrorist attack at the Olympics since the 1972 Games in Munich. And the number one songs of this day in years past: in 1979, M had Pop Music at number one. In 2009, the Black Eyed Peas had I Got a Feeling at the top of the charts. And 2016, Katy Perry had Rise at number one. But let's go back to 2009.

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1: 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Station sponsor.
2: Hello, I'm Peter Carey. The first nationwide test of a new emergency alert system has been declared a success, despite many Australians reporting they didn't receive the notification. Data from the National Emergency Management Agency shows a higher than anticipated 94% of cell towers broadcast the alert to compatible devices. Emergency Management Minister Krista McBain says NEMA will be analysing today's data and seeking feedback from the community.
3: Don't worry if you did not receive an alert. This could be because you were not in a coverage area, your software was not up to date, or your device was incompatible.
2: The federal court has upheld a ruling. The One Nation leader, Pauline Hanson, racially vilified Green Senator Marine Faruqi on social media. Senator Hanson says her legal team will be reviewing the decision with a view to lodge a High Court appeal. Victoria's Premier Jacinta Allen is refusing to stand down, fighting a leadership challenge from her deputy, Kiara Parker, reports.
4: Ben Carroll is putting his hand up to be the next Labor leader, saying it's clear Jacinta Allen has lost the majority of caucus. He's posted on social media that a group of his colleagues asked him to nominate for the leadership position and is making his move now because he believes the stakes are too high at the upcoming election, which is now just 4 months away. Mr. Carroll will reportedly implement a royal commission into big build corruption as a first major marker to differentiate himself from Jacinta Allen. Despite poor polling, Jacinta Allen is refusing to step down, sparking a party process which could take weeks, potentially derailing Labor's election campaign. The showdown expected tomorrow when Parliament returns. The opposition is urging Labor MPs to vote for a no-confidence motion against Jacinta Allen and trigger an early election.
2: To Brisbane, where a Chinese national has faced court after allegedly bribing a Commonwealth official. Georgia Kondek has more.
5: Police allege earlier this month the male attempted to bribe the female officer during a business meeting in Camp Hill. It is further alleged the 39

0: Year-old handed the woman a bag of tea, which was later found to contain $20,000 in cash. After the woman reported the money, an investigation was launched, and on Friday, the businessman was arrested at Sydney International Airport and extradited to Brisbane, where he fronted the magistrate's court on one count of gift or offer a secret commission to an agent. The man's lawyer told the court he was not attempting to flee the country. He did not know he was under investigation. He also argued the male should receive bail on the condition his passport is surrendered and he report to the court when necessary. But bail was refused and the case will return to court next Wednesday.
1: And the 25-year-old paddleboarder who rescued a woman after a shark attack on Sydney's East last month has won his fourth world championship. Charlie Vecro has completed the 52-kilometre race across shark-infested waters in Honolulu in just over 4 hours, breaking the world record. Vecro told Nine preparations were, quite emotionally difficult this time around. Finally, to the Australian share market, the All Ords has closed down 58 points at 89.78 and one Australian dollar was buying 69.87 US cents. This is Air News. The Titans are celebrating back-to-back wins for the first time in 2026 following yesterday's 20-point victory over the Dragons. Coach Josh Hannay says it was well-deserved.
2: You know, I've had some really sort of tight losses this year and probably didn't get a lot of reward at different times. So to see everyone, most importantly the players, get that reward, mate, for the effort that they're putting in and they have all year is really, really good.
1: In the AFL, Brisbane are celebrating seven straight wins after smashing Port Adelaide by 59 points on Sunday. Zach Bailey, Kai Lohman, Logan Morris and Charlie Cameron each kicked three goals apiece. Lions coach Chris Fagan pleased with the spread of scorers.
3: We share the scoring around, which is great. You know, I like to think that we're an equal opportunity offence and therefore hard to stop. We don't rely on any one person and I thought that was a good example of that today.
1: The MCG will reportedly host two AFL games on the same day for the fourth time in the competition's history. The Round 23 doubleheader on Saturday, August 15, will see Essendon host Sydney and Richmond play St Kilda. Meanwhile, St Kilda's forward Max King has had scans this morning under tight hamstring suffered against North Melbourne, and Rowan Marshall has also had a scan on his back. Australian Independent Radio News.

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4: With our news headlines, I'm Michael Lynch. New polling suggests that One Nation is continuing to take support away from the major parties and could even win enough seats to form a potential minority government. The Victorian Premiership of Jacinta Allan may be in its death throes, with a meeting last night of Labor's factional leaders saying that she's lost caucus support and has to go. Prominent real estate agent Tom Panos believes Australia's property market is in decline because people are too scared to buy or sell in the current environment. The US ambassador to the United Nations says Washington has paused attacks on Iranian military targets because Donald Trump wants there to be a diplomatic solution to the war on Iran. Queenslanders are being urged to steer clear of dead birds and wildlife, but medical experts insist the risk to humans is low as the state manages its first case of H5 bird flu. Human trials, meanwhile, on a new drug that could treat almost every person diagnosed with motor neuron disease are set to begin within just weeks. In our sport, Australia has clean swept the medals tally in the men's 50 metres freestyle final at the Commonwealth Games in Glasgow, with Cam McAvoy setting a new games record of 20.97 seconds. Tadej Pogačar has been crowned winner of the Tour de France for a record equaling fifth time. Those are today's top stories. This is Air News.
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1: Here's a moment in Aboriginal history. I'm afraid my wife will commit suicide if my boy is not back soon, for she is good for nothing. Only cry day and night. I have as much love for my dear wife and children as you have for yours. So if you have any feelings at all, please send the boy back as quick as you can. It did not take long for him to go, but it takes a long time for him to come back. A father pleading with the Aborigines Department in WA for the return of his son, 1903. This has been a moment in Aboriginal history.

0: Rock and Metal Show recognise and acknowledge the rights of the Noongar people to Noongar land. We pay our respects to the traditional custodians, ancestors and continuing cultural and spiritual practices of Noongar people. 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We are a safe place for interactions free from hate.
1: Good evening to our favourite rockers and headbangers out there. We hope you've had a wonderful week and a great weekend where there was lots of gigs on to go and see.
0: Yeah.
1: And now this is time for the Rock and Metal Show.
0: Hell yeah.
1: How are you going, Jay?
0: All right.
1: I've hardly seen you today.
0: It's because I've been at work.
1: I know.
0: And you've been at work.
1: Yeah.
0: Well, you've been working from home.
1: But how'd you recover from your gig on the weekend?
0: Good.
1: Yeah?
0: Yeah.
1: I tell you what, I thoroughly enjoyed it. It was a great lineup, and Tears of Venom, of course, knocked our socks off.
0: Yeah.
1: But it was great seeing Oceans and Omens and Curse.
0: Yeah, it's been ages since I've seen Oceans and Omens, so it was really cool
1: to see them. Do well with getting crowd participation.
0: Yeah, I loved the video footage you took, because I missed it because I had some work people there, so I was talking to them, but I saw them, everyone sitting
1: there
0: rowing.
1: Yeah.
0: It was so cool to see.
1: It was awesome. And, you know, it was great to see dedicated fans who knew exactly what was going on. Like, they're like, all right, time to row. And everyone sat on the floor and got ready. And it was like, okay, they know what they're doing. I'll just follow suit. But, yeah, it was great. I loved those participation songs.
0: Yeah, and Curse are a great young band as well. And if any of them are listening tonight, thank you again for letting Dave use their amp. That got us out of a pickle because he broke right before we were supposed to start playing.
1: A dilly of a pickle.
0: So, yeah, which is technical difficulties. Got to love them. But other than that, it was a fantastic night. Good crowd. The energy in the room was really cool for all three
1: bands.
0: So
1: that was in Maylands at the
0: Seasonal Brewing.
1: Seasonal Brewing. Yeah, it was a mint little show.
0: Fun.
1: Yeah, great food there too. Yum, yum.
0: I didn't have any food this time.
1: There was I had a picky of everyone else's food. I was a bit of a seagull last night. But, yeah, good food there. Go and see a show and go and support the venue.
0: Yeah, I was very tempted to go back the next day for the Stout Fest.
1: Yeah. Well, we have got a lot on this weekend as well, so if you stick around, you can check out the gig guide, which we'll be doing in the middle of the show. And we'll also be playing some songs from bands that are gigging this weekend, so you can get a little taste of what's to come. But starting off,

0: I was having a look at the free, I don't think it's Freeview, it's a,
1: it's on Fetch.
0: A Fetchbox channel called Stingray, and they have a few different music channels. One of them's called Loud, which is just 24/7 metal and rock, which is fantastic. And while I was watching it, I was like jotting down a few of the songs that I enjoyed. Some couple of bands that I know but haven't thought of for a while, one being Stone Sour. They played the song Get Inside, and I was like, oh, I really enjoy this. So I'm going to play this on the show tonight.
1: There is a language warning with that song.
0: Yes, language
1: but it's a
0: warning,
1: great song.
0: But it is a good song. And the other one was Korn. So Korn is a band that I really liked them in the 90s, and it sort of fell away from me for quite a while. And
1: Nice segue.
0: Yeah, nice segue, because the song is Falling Away From Me. And they played that on Stingray Loud as well, and I was like, oh, Korn, I have to reconnect. So I thought, I'm going to play that on the show too. And there was two bands that they played that I actually have never heard of. I don't know if you have, Jay.
1: Hollywood Undead, I don't really know. Seven Dust, I do know. They're a band that every time I hear one of their songs, I'm like, why do I not own any of their albums? Because they're brilliant.
0: So I actually, because I haven't heard of these two bands, I thought I'd research a little bit about them and read it out, because maybe our listeners haven't heard of them either. And it's always good to discover new stuff. So the first one is Hollywood Undead. The song that they played was Hear Me Now, and that's off their album Day of the Dead.
1: It's actually, well, depending on who you talk to, according to Shazam, it's off American Tragedy.
0: Okay.
1: So yeah, not sure there.
0: So Hollywood Undead is an American rap rock band from Los Angeles, California, formed in 2005. All of the band members use pseudonyms and previously wore their own unique mask, most of which were based off the common hockey goaltender design. The band only took 1 year working on their debut album, which is pretty cool, and that was called Swan Songs. The other 2 years were spent looking for a company that would try they could release the album uncensored. So that apparently took most of their time. So yes, we are going to play Hollywood Undead.
1: I wonder if the goaltender design was based off the Friday the 13th movies.
0: Maybe.
1: Seven Dust, as we mentioned, they're an American rock band. They're from Atlanta, Georgia, formed in 1994 by bassist Vinnie Hornsby, drummer Morgan Rose, and guitarist John Connolly. They released their self-titled debut album in 1997, which sold only 311 copies in its first week. That's still, I'd be impressed with that.
0: Yeah.
1: but ultimately achieved gold certification in the end. Since their formation, Seven Dust have attained success with three consecutive RIAA gold certified albums, a Grammy nomination, and have sold millions of records worldwide. The group has released a total of 15 studio albums, so not bad for only 311 albums in your first week.
0: Yeah, I was like, that's sort of like a little lesson to the kiddies, isn't it? Like, you know, if you feel like things aren't going as you thought they would in the beginning, just wait and see what happens, because you never know.
1: Just hold on.
0: Yeah, so we're going to play this set now, starting with Hollywood Undead. You're with Tam and Jay, and this is the Rock and Metal Show.

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0: That sounds like us trying to round up our cats. Get inside!
1: Luckily, they can't escape, though. They're fenced in.
0: They're in their enclosure. Yes. But they all have lots of spaces to hide from us.
1: Yes.
0: And we have to spend an hour looking for them. And they're just looking at us from under the table going, ha ha, look at those idiot humans.
1: So we've had a few bands reach out to us with singles they've released.
0: Which is pretty cool.
1: Yeah, there's also been some bands that have released some stuff, but they haven't done any gigs, which we normally play the local stuff when they got gigs on or if they're in as guests and stuff like that, because we've got to fill out the show. We can't just play local music all day. Well, we could. There's enough of it out there, but we like to spread the love around the world.
0: Yes.
1: But I thought we'd do a set of some local stuff that have come out recently in the last few weeks.
0: Yeah, and we're going to start with a band that we actually interviewed way back in the early days. Our first year. And that is our friends at Ultrasound. And it's actually been a while since I've seen them, and much love to them if they're listening tonight. So they feature Shane Johnstone and Stevie D and have been around the Perth scene for a long time.
1: Yeah, sorry guys, I couldn't remember the other two members and there's no information on their Facebook page.
0: No, but if you look up their Facebook page, it's Ultra Space Sound. So it's two words. Though it's been a while since I've seen them play live, they've recently released their first single in about 5 years, and it's a cracking tune. Continuing the sound they've worked on throughout their journey as Ultrasound, it continues the awesome sound that they put out. The new single is called Shake Me Awake, and we are going to play this for our lucky listeners now.
1: Yeah, those guys have been around a long time. They know what they're doing and how to write a good song. We also had Trent from Winter on Venus reach out a little while ago to ask if we could play their debut single. Not long after that, I was looking for bands for a show and putting together, and my guitarist Dave recommended Winter on Venus as well as
0: a band
1: to put on.
0: So I was like,
1: that is a sign.
0: It is a sign.
1: So we are going to play their single Nothing Is Wrong, and it's an absolutely fantastic song, so I think everyone's going to enjoy that one.
0: I haven't heard that yet, and I'm really looking forward to hearing it, so play it, Sam. And after that, we're going to play Sandbroker, and they're a band I've just recently heard of. They've made a big social media presence recently and launched their latest single called Butterfly at the Indian Ocean Hotel on Friday the 17th of July. I just saw that they've also been added to the Skindred Perth show alongside Hail Mary, and congratulations to them. That's a really monster gig to get. I've grabbed some info from their website, which states, Sandbroker is a rock band blending raw energy with intricate songwriting.
1: Yeah, and it continues with a sound that moves between progressive alt-rock, moody indie and heavy modern metalcore. Whether it's a driving riff or a haunting melody, Sandbroker is all about connection, catharsis and creating something that sticks with you. And I actually think you're really going to enjoy their song, Tam.
0: Oh, yeah, I was just saying, all those words sort of hit to my core. Yeah. They're all the things I love haunting.
1: Female vocalist as well.
0: So, oh, okay.
1: Yeah, I really think you're going to dig this. I think you'll dig Winter on Venus, like all of these ones probably.
0: All righty. Well, sock it to me.
1: All right. This is Shake Me Awake by Ultrasound. You are on the Rock and Metal Show with Tam and Jay on 100.9 FM Digital Noongar Radio.

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4: So that was three new tracks from local Perth bands, Ultrasound, Winter on Venus and Sandbroker. 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
5: Yay! 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
4: 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And Frio Running with Thieves is having an open mic night from 7 p.m. as well.
5: Thursday, July 30th. 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Subiaco Bar and Bistro from 5 p.m. is Midnight Angel. And if you missed us talking to Jamie Page from Midnight Angel last week, don't forget you can play that one back through the website at noongarradio.com. The Bird, 6:30, Post Nut Clarity, Grey Marley, Marta and The Points. Frio Social, 7 p.m. is Wage War, Orthodox and Heaven's Gate. At the Rosemount 459 room from 7 p.m. is Clutch Break Accelerate, which is a great name. Fragile Machines and Head Up. At the Esther Theatre from 7 p.m. is The Clone Roses and Noasis. I think you can tell that there's some tributes.
4: I'm guessing they're international tributes.
5: And at the Indian Ocean Hotel from 7 p.m. is there a plug and play open mic night.
4: And Friday, July 31, Ellington Jazz House just next door to us here, 6 p.m, The Sounds of Woodstock. At the Firk and Balladura from 6 p.m, Midnight Angel. Milk Bar from 7 p.m. is a Nirvana tribute. Is that an Eastern States or international one?
5: I think that's an Eastern States one.
4: Frio Buffalo Club, 7 p.m. Salt Museum and Scumlings. Linnet, 7:30 p.m. is Raksha, Crailbone, Lilith and Kestrel. Ants from 7:30 p.m. The Arid Ones, OJ and Pretty Pretty. And
5: that's me.
4: Ants at 12:30 a.m. I'm assuming that's Banned from Hell. You've got nothing written down, but I'm guessing that's Banned from Hell.
5: Yeah, I think so.
4: Rosemount, 4:59, 8 p.m. is Matt Angel and the Gold Diggers and Klaxon Hymn. At the Indian Ocean Hotel from 8 p.m, Lights Out, Brainbound, West Envy, Draz and the Druzy and Flask. And Frio Social, 8 p.m. is the Tribute Night, Landslide, Heartbreaker, which is doing Heart, and The Look, which is Roxette. And, of course, Landslide is the Fleetwood Mac one.
5: Yes. And Saturday, we have a lot going on. First of all, at the Alexander Bar and Bistro in Dianella from 5:30 for you early birdies. Midnight Angel are putting on a great show. Milk Bar, 7 p.m, Legs Electric, The Volcanics, The Pretty Skints, and Simon Gus. Lyrics Underground at 7 p.m. is Kill Devil Hills, Good News, Now We Can Eat All the Vampires, and Railway Bell. Indian Ocean Hotel, 8 p.m. is, this is a massive lineup. It's Dieback, Ragdoll, Black Canyon and Serpentine. That's going to be hard to beat. Linnet's from 7:30 p.m. is Pretty Pretty, Asparagus Soup and spelt S-O-O-P. I thought that was cool. Cities Thrives. And at the Rosemount in the 459 room from 8 p.m. is Humming, Fever Mind, Flower Fiction and Good Grief. Rosemount from 8 p.m, the main room is Halo of Teeth record launch for new album Meditations and Dying, and they've got support from Dream Speed and Life Cult and Streets of Separation. At Amps from 7:30 is Enema, which is a Tool tribute act. I've been dying to catch them. Maybe one day in about 10 years I'll actually get there. And from midnight is Banned from Hell.
4: So I'm guessing someone else is on Friday night then.
5: Yes. Mojo's. Oh, I did say that the Indian Ocean Hotel would be hard to beat, but someone's beat it, and yeah, that is Mojo's.
4: Well, in your mind.
5: 8 p.m. Khan, who are an Eastern States act. Bloodwood, who are the best act in the universe. And Yomi Ship. I'm looking forward to seeing Yomi Ship and Khan because I don't think I've seen either before.
4: Should be a good night.
5: I've definitely never seen Khan. Yomi Ship, I've seen around, but I don't know if I've actually seen them. Because I know they played at Convenience a lot when I was working there.
4: They played one of the Spliffs and Riffs we went to.
5: Oh,
4: but okay. They might have been on at the same time as someone else.
5: Yeah. So. Well, that's an

0: best act in the universe and Yomi Ship. I'm looking forward to seeing Yomi Ship and Khan because I don't think I've seen either before.
1: Should be good night.
0: I've definitely never seen Khan. Yomi Ship I've seen around, but I don't know if I've actually seen them because I know they played at Convenience a lot when I was working there.
1: They played one of the Spliffs and Riffs we went to. They might have been on at the same time as someone else.
0: Yeah. So. That's a night you'll catch me at Mojo's.
1: Sunday, 2nd of August. Lyrics, 5 p.m. if you want a Sunday session, the ultimate Santana experience.
0: That's another one I've been wanting to catch. I want to take my dad to that. My dad loves love that. Santana. Yeah.
1: So this week I've chosen Ragdoll with a song called Playing God that we haven't played in a long time off their Back to Zero album. OJ with a song we've never played, Take Me Higher, Into the Fire, which is a single they released in 2025. And, of course, Tammy would divorce me if Bloodwood were doing a show and I didn't play one of their songs.
0: Yes.
1: So we're going to play From the Inside, which is actually a song we haven't played on the show.
0: We haven't, no.
1: Which is off the Dark Simulator album. And this is a band that I am dying to see live. One day I'll get their Life Cult with the song Waiting off their Life Cult EP. Ever since I discovered them a few shows back, I've just loved their sound.
0: Oh, cool.
1: So, all right, we're going to start this off with a bit of Ragdoll, a bit of rock and roll for you on a Monday night. This is Playing God. Turn it up.

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0: That was Waiting by Life Cult, and you can check out all those four bands this weekend.
1: I really enjoyed that one. I thought the vocals were sort of on the lines of Sisters of Mercy, which is a band I really like, and they're coming too. I just saw something on Facebook, some fleeting thing. I don't know if it's just over 8.

0: East, but yeah, I
1: probably
0: was like,
1: everyone seems to be just over East these days. I know System of a Down and Faith No More have just announced an Eastern States tour.
0: Sisters of Mercy did come to Perth last time, but they probably went, yeah, that wasn't worth it, and just doing the East next time. But yeah.
1: No, even bands that sold out last time aren't coming this time.
0: I'll definitely join you to see Life Cult next time they're around.
1: Yeah, hopefully I'll get to see them soon.
0: Yes.
1: One day, somewhere, when there's not another gig on that I'm going to.
0: Well, this set is just another mishmash of stuff I've put together
1: mishmash.
0: And it was just stuff I think I went down the spiraling cascade of YouTube and bumped from one song into another and went, ooh. So the first one is called Black Spikes, is a band called Black Spikes, and the song is called Zelva. And I really loved it. And so this song tells the story of Zelva, the demon of greed, as he steps into the human world with a magnificent palace. Those consumed by endless ambition gather, chasing even greater wealth, power and status. Yet the more they gain, the deeper they fall into his trap, thirsty and forever unsatisfied. Greed is a vice that leaves the soul imprisoned and alone in the moment, you close your eyes and surrender to its temptation. No matter how much you possess, it will never be enough.
1: Yeah, and the video clip to this song, you showed it to me, it's quite spectacular. Very, very heavy on imagery and stuff like that. Amazing backdrops. Strongly recommend head over to YouTube and check it out. And while you're there, you can actually pre-order your copy of the new album, I'm going to say Yidos,
0: Y-D-O-S, yeah.
1: Out on August 28th, so not far away, just over a month.
0: Yeah, so that is Zelva by Black Spikes. I've never heard of them before, but I tell you what, I will be hearing of them again. And the next song is a band called Ice Nine Kills, and they're featuring in this particular song called Twisting the Knife, a lady called McKenna Grace. And I just love her vocals. And this song is actually on the soundtrack of Scream 7. There is a 7. I had no idea there were past two. But, and they actually dedicated this song in loving memory of Wes Craven. So I thought that was really sweet. But yeah, that was another one where I just was like, oh, I really like the vocals in this one. And then after that, I have picked another song, which is by a band called Creed. I'm sure Creed is one you've all heard of.
1: Yeah, a lot of people would know Creed.
0: Yes, but this song is Torn, and I really enjoyed that one. So, and that's off the album My Own Prison. I thought I really enjoyed that one on YouTube, so I'm going to play that. And the last one is a band I've never heard of. Have you heard of them? It's called Daughtry.
1: Yeah, I've heard of them, but I haven't really listened to them.
0: Yeah, so the song that they have released is called The Bottom. I don't know what it's the bottom of or if it's somebody's bottom, but it's the bottom. So I'm going to play that one as well. It was just another one I enjoyed the sound of. So let's get into this mishmash, Tammy's mishmash set.
1: No Tommy time this week.
0: No, he released a song I didn't like.
1: That'd be a first.
0: I can't remember what it was, but it was some tacky pop song and I was like, oh, I'm not even going to play that. Tommy, Tommy, come on. Alrighty then, let's get into it.

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0: What was your favourite out of the mishmash?
1: Ooh, now you've got me. I actually really like that Daughtry song. The Black Spike song was very cool as well. That was really different. But that Daughtry, that just had a really cool rock vibe. You know me, I love my rock.
0: Yeah, I was going to say, I thought that would be your pick. But I liked the Black Spikes.
1: They were all good songs. There wasn't a song that was like, ugh. They were all really cool. It was interesting because I hadn't heard Ice Nine Kills, but I've heard a lot about them.
0: Yeah.
1: So that was cool to actually hear. That's probably a different song to what they normally do, I'm guessing.
0: Oh, okay.
1: I'm assuming from what I've seen in that. But that was cool.
0: Yeah.
1: But the Black Spikes one, I definitely want to check more of them out because that was really intriguing.
0: Yeah. Well, while I was writing this script, you had your band boys over.
1: My band boys?
0: Your band boys.
1: Backstreet's back. No?
0: I got an idea for a set to put together because you were actually being interviewed at the time and the interviewer asked you all what your favourite songs were. And I quickly got my pen and paper and was like, right, this is going to be a set. So I put together this set. But, I thought I'd give you a chance to tell the listeners what this interview was about because the guy had an American accent.
1: He's
0: so
1: Canadian.
0: I'm figuring this was something for overseas.
1: Yeah, he's Canadian.
0: Because I didn't really understand what was going on. I was like, all right, the boys are over, and I just hid away. I didn't really get into it.
1: So he's, I think he's from a group called CGCM Rock Radio, which is a Canadian internet streaming radio station. So I was just doing a little bit of, I didn't know what CGCM stood for. So I'm like, I'm going to try and see if I can find out. So according to the internet, and I'm really hoping this is correct because this is right up my alley. It's Canadian Geeks Chatting Metal.
0: Oh, that's awesome.
1: And it originated as a metal music podcast before expanding into the 24/7 streaming platform known as CGCM Rock Radio.
0: Okay.
1: So from what I can gather, he got onto the Rock Is Not Dead Australia page.
0: Yeah.
1: And he started interacting with that page and he does interviews which he puts up on YouTube as well as podcasts and stuff like that. And he's been reaching out to a few of the Aussie bands. Audio Rain, Electric State, I think might have done one. Andy Smith from Sister Switchblade, Simon from Amarax, Parabellum, I think Dakira might have even done one.
0: I wonder where he's getting all these names from.
1: What names? The bands.
0: Yeah, the bands.
1: From the Rock Is Not Dead page.
0: He
1: puts a post out and the Rock Is Not Dead say, hey, Aussie guys, reach out to this guy. And people kind of friend request him. And then that's what happened. I saw him and friend requested him. And then he reached out to me and said, hey, you know, you guys want to do an interview? I'm like, hell yeah, that'd be awesome. So I sent him links to our songs to make sure he wanted to speak to us. And
0: well,
1: he
0: that's,
1: did.
0: That's good for all of our bands who are listening. If they want to reach out to this guy, give him a
1: line. The Facebook page, there's a couple. There's your CGCM Rock Radio Top 20 Countdown page.
0: Yeah.
1: Because they do a Top 20 Countdown as well once a month, I think.
0: Oh, cool.
1: There's been a few. I think Electric State came in the top six or something one time. So.
0: Oh, that's awesome. Awesome.
1: Yeah, Amarax have been up there and Audio Rain and a few Aussie bands. And they've also got the CGCM Rock Radio / website Facebook page.
0: Yeah.
1: And the radio station itself can be found on the internet under CGCM Rock Radio. But the interview is going to be on YouTube.
0: Yep.
1: It's going to be on CGCM.

0: Rock Talk with Bob Bannister.
1: Yeah.
0: So he's going to edit it and then let us know when that's coming up, and we'll promote it and post it, and hopefully people watch it.
1: It's quite interesting. Like, I'm used to being the interviewer.
0: Yeah.
1: And it was interesting listening to someone else, you know, what questions they ask and how they delve into things.
0: I kind of now understand why some people, when we ask them a question, they're like, because it happened to me a couple of times.
1: It puts you on the spot.
0: Yeah, it's funny. It's things that if you talk about it, you'll probably wrap it off the top of your head. But as soon as someone puts you on the spot, you're like, it's like when he asked that question about what was the song that you wish you wrote, which is the favourite song sort of thing. I had an album in my mind, but Rob went before me and picked the exact same album.
1: He picked your one.
0: I was like,
1: What was Rob's pick?
0: He picked Operation Mindcrime,
1: which is one of my favourite albums.
0: It's in my top five, yeah. So it's right up there as one of my favourite albums of all time.
1: Queensryche, yeah.
0: So it was a really cool interview, and he was such a nice guy as well. So,
1: yeah, he was. He sounded lovely.
0: Really looking forward to it. And if you do watch the YouTube video, you'll see a guest appearance from BB,
1: the cat.
0: Yeah. He decided he wanted to be a star and come into the video shoot.
1: Bless his little fluffy socks.
0: But yeah, it was a lot of fun, and we really thank him for taking the time to reach out to us and do it with us.
1: Yeah. So the songs that I jotted down were Nick, who said that Metallica, Sad But True off the Black Album, was his favourite. Sean said that Saints and Sinners by Godsmack off the Oracle. And Rob mentioned Queensryche, The Needle Lies, Operation Mindcrime.
0: Yeah, as he said, it's hard to pick one song off that album.
1: Yeah,
0: he did say he's
1: got a story. He couldn't narrow it down from the whole album.
0: But that is a good song that he's picked.
1: And you, in the end, picked Wasp, which is the Gypsy Meets the Boy.
0: Yeah, because the other songs I said on the day were all like 10 minutes long.
1: Yeah, yeah.
0: I picked Coma, Guns N' Roses, and a couple of other Revelations by Iron Maiden, which are all long songs. So I picked
1: The one song that Dave, your lead guitarist, picked is actually the longest song. So that was 10 minutes. And we're going to save that until after the end of the show. So we're going to play these four songs first.
0: Yeah.
1: So let's get into it. This is a Tears of Venom song request. Without them knowing it was a song request. This was my way of filling a gap. I was like, I'm out of ideas.
0: Good choice.
1: Thanks. Alrighty, you are with Tam and Jay on the Rock and Metal Show on the best station in the universe, Noongar Radio 100.9 FM.

0: Hi, this is Peter Bell for RAD, recording artists, actors and athletes against drink driving. 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
12: That community service announcement always reminds me of Bridesmaids. It's coming out of me like lava. I've actually never had food poisoning, have you?
13: I don't believe so.
12: No.
13: Not that I'm aware of.
12: I got a cast iron gut.
13: It's possible, but...
12: That's what happens when you've got Indian background.
13: Yeah.
12: Well, I have some exciting news about next week's show. We've got a guest.
13: Ooh.
12: I've booked a guest.
13: Well, there you go.
12: And there's actually three coming in. Let me find my little chat so I've got all the names. But back in the olden days when I was doing door duty at convenience, there was a band that played a few times that I absolutely loved. But they're no longer.
13: No.
12: But they were called Project Alkira. And the members of Project Alkira actually...
13: The guitarist.
12: They have gone into a new... name called Broken Hymns, and Broken Hymns are actually going to join us next week, so I'm very excited about that.
13: Yeah, I saw them for the first few time a few months ago at Music on Murray.
12: Yes,
13: they're really cool.
12: They're awesome, and I was very impressed. So Alex is coming in, and we have Caleb, who's the vocalist, Callum, who's the bassist, and unfortunately the drummer Jess is not going to be joining us. Why is it always the drummers that don't come in? They're used to being up the back. They're like scaredy cats. But anyway, so this is going to be really exciting. We'll be talking to Broken Hymns, and they've also got a new single to release.
13: Yeah,
12: so
13: awesome.
12: That'll be really cool. I think we'll be the first radio station to play that.
13: Cool.
12: I'm very excited. So, yes, everybody set your reminder for next Monday at 7 and join us and Broken Hymns. And, it'll be a great show. And as promised, we've got one more song up our sleeve, and this one was Dave from...
14: Tears of Venom!
13: Tears of Venom.
12: It was his chosen song, and it's actually off a album called Mothership, none other than Led Zeppelin.
13: Yeah.
12: And he's chosen one of their long songs, 10 Minutes.
13: Yeah, this
12: Achilles
13: is the one he wished he had written.
12: Yes, this is a song he wished he'd written. And I tell you what, it's a good one to have written too. Alrighty, well, you've had enough from us, enough rambling from me. I'm getting tired and silly. You're going to have to put up with it on the way home, Jay. You're the lucky one. I'll be tormenting you. Alrighty, listeners, we hope you've had a lovely show. Don't forget, you can contact us on our Facebook page, The Rock and Metal Show, all through the week. If you've got any requests you want us to play, or if you've got a band you suggest we check out, or if you just want to tell us you love us, and we'll reply and tell you that we love you too. Have you got any last words, Jay?
13: Nope.
12: He's just scratching his leg.
13: Yep.
12: Going, shut up, Tammy, I want to go home.
13: Yep.
12: Alrighty, guys, keep rocking and headbanging. Mwah.

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1: Mudich Yoga. You are a cruel, deadly Mudich Yoga, and I'm madang for you, but I'm just a Winyan Yunga man. I'm going to try and get off this Jabber and Ganja and be a cruel, deadly Mudich Yunga man. You are indeed a truly deadly, solid Mudich Yoga, and I'm chirping something wicked for you, but I'm just a Winyan Yunga man. I'm going to get off this Jabber and Ganja and show you what a Mudich man I can be and give you all the love that I can. But Kurndan Chu, I'm shame.
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1: This is a moment in Aboriginal history. Lawyer George Fletcher Moore, the first Advocate General of the colony, wrote about a Swan Valley leader known as Yagan and tried to interpret a conversation. I regret that I could not understand him, but I conjured from the tone and manner that the purport was this. You came to our country. You have driven us from our haunts and disturbed us in our occupations. As we walked in our own country, we are fired upon by white men. Why should the white men treat us so? This has been a moment in Aboriginal history.

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Do not be blinded by the darkness of hate. Understand that it will cause you to fall in your walk with the Lord. Turn away from hate. Ask for forgiveness for any hate in your heart. Ask God to heal you and enable you to forgive, knowing that Jesus paid the price for the wrongs people have done. Now in John 3:16, for God so loved the world that he gave his only begotten Son, that whoever believe in him should not perish but have everlasting life. You know, God sent his Son into the world so that we can have everlasting life, so that we can be set free from the sins that we carry. But see, Jesus paid the price upon a cross. His precious blood washed our sins away. And you know, if you don't know Jesus Christ as your Savior, just repeat this after me, like in John 10, that if you confess with your mouth the Lord Jesus and believe in your heart that God raised him from the dead, you can be saved. Now, this is something where you can ask the forgiveness of God. There's no other way that you can get to heaven but confess your sins. You probably got stained on your journey. You probably got a bit dusty on your journey of life. But you know, the past stains, Jesus Christ can wash that away from you. And I just want to share that to you guys out there today. You know, perhaps one day you can step into a church, or perhaps one day you can just pray to God yourself and say, God, I need forgiveness. I need you to love me. And you know, I love you, Lord, for your mercy never fails me. God's mercy never fails me when I say I love you, Lord. God bless you. You have a great day.

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And now, a moment in Aboriginal history. The Great Escape. In 1931, three teenage girls walked barefoot from Moore River Government Settlement to their home at Jigalong, almost 1,000 kilometres north. They evaded police and Aboriginal trackers and found their way by following the rabbit-proof fence. And this has been a moment in Aboriginal history.

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0: Hello, this is Weird Al Yankovic for Rad. 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But two things that really don't go together are drinking and driving. When you drink and drive, you risk your life as well as the lives of everyone else on the road. So be responsible. If you drink, don't drive. 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
2: Today we will look at forehead, head, and hair. 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The next word is head. 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And that was today's lesson.
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0: one's called True Story. I'm standing at the front desk, waiting to be served. Been standing here 10 minutes or more, starting to get bored. When in walks Abby, all smiling bright and happy in his ways, I try to warn him with my eyes. Chew, can't tell him I am shame. In his rush of getting dressed, his shirt all tucked in tight, he forgot one thing that most men do, which can be an ugly sight. I scowl at him with such a frown, girl's face is crimson red. Then he knew of what was wrong, his zipper completely down. He left as quickly as he came, in an awful rush. Next time he looked before he leaps, to avoid his red face blush. Thank you.
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0: Kaya, kaya nana nak, kaya nana nak ker. Nije boja, nala boja, nije boja windi. 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
2: 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The first colour is walang. Walang is blue. Walang is spelled W-A-L-Y-A-N. Walang. Walang is blue. The next colour is red. In our language we say mira. Mira is red. 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The next colour is yunt. 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And the last colour is morn. 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Black. And that was today's lesson.
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0: Kaya, kaya nya nonot, kaya nya nonotet. 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
1: It's time to bring back the language with Joe Collard.
2: Today we will look at heart, kidney and lungs. For heart, we say quart. Your quart is your heart. Quart is spelled G-O-O-R-D. Quart. Quart is your heart. For kidney, we say jup. Jup is spelled D-J-O-B. Jup. Jup is your kidney. Lungs, we say wal. Wal is your lungs. Wal is spelled W-A-L-Y. Wal. Wal is your lungs. And that was today's lesson.
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2: A moment in Aboriginal history. Although Aboriginal people were exempted from enlisting, over 400 or more Indigenous soldiers served in World War I. Come World War II, more than 4,000 served in that war. However, not all were treated as equals serving their country. A then young Noongar soldier by the name of Phil Prosser was one of the many outstanding soldiers who served with the Royal Regiment of Australian Artillery. While stationed at Manly in New South Wales, his mates were told by a certain bar attendant that they could not serve him in their bar. So all his comrades brought on big with beer and spirits. Then they left the bar without pay for what they had ordered in protest. The hotel was then blacklisted by 4,000 soldiers at the camp. This was before the days of equal opportunity, and this was a moment in Aboriginal history.

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3: Hi, I'm Adam Evans with the NIRS News. 4 days of hearings in Melbourne this week will be another attempt to hold the federal government accountable for climate issues in the Torres Strait. Uncle Paul Carbi and Uncle Pabai Pabai took the federal government to court in 2021, arguing that the federal government failed to take steps to prevent the harm to their community.

0: companies and that they were liable for compensation. Federal Court Judge Michael Wigney last year accepted the key facts of the case, however, ruled against the uncles, finding negligence law did not allow for compensation. Through the four-day hearing starting in Melbourne today, the uncles will argue that the judge made errors and that the Commonwealth does owe a duty of care to Torres Strait Islanders. They will also argue that the Commonwealth's additional omissions are a legal cause for harm and cultural harm is compensable under the Australian law. After spending much of her decades-long career rejecting accusations of racism, One Nation founder Pauline Hanson has failed to quash a court ruling that she made a racist remark online. She was found in 2024 to have racially vilified Deputy Greens leader Maureen Farooqi by telling her to piss off back to Pakistan in a tweet posted shortly after the death of Queen Elizabeth II. In his federal court decision handed down in 2024, Justice Angus Stewart ruled that it was seriously offensive and a strong form of racism. Senator Hanson launched an appeal, but it was dismissed by the full court of the federal court yesterday. Wholesale power prices have almost halved across most of Australia due to record-breaking renewable energy generation and thousands more batteries. However, not all households have experienced the same price drops. While energy costs in Victoria were slashed by 60%, Western Australia suffered a price rise of 30%. That's according to the latest data from the Australian Energy Market Operator. Significant price drops were recorded across the East Coast. And in entertainment news, the release date for Black Panther 3 has been announced at San Diego Comic-Con.
1: It's coming out December 18th, 2028. December 15th, my bad. Shoot less days.
0: Yeah. That's director Ryan Coogler there fumbling, but then correcting the release date. Coogler also announced David Johnson as the actor who will play the grown son of late King T'Challa. The story picks up from where Wakanda Forever finished. We'll have more coming up next.
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0: To sport, and in the AFL, Brisbane Lions defender Ty Gallop is facing a stint on the sidelines after being charged with serious misconduct. He's been charged after picking up Port Adelaide's Mitchell Georgiadis and slamming him into the ground in the second quarter of Sunday's AFL game at the Gabba. Serious misconduct charges are referred directly to the tribunal, meaning Gallop can't reduce his penalty with an early plea. The last player to appear on the same charge is North Melbourne's Tristan Cherry, who was banned for 3 games in March. Now for a look at the capital city weather around the country. A shower or two for Major Jim Brisbane with a top of 22. 21 is sunny on Gadigal Country, Sydney, and it's 13 and partly cloudy on Ngunnawal Gambri Country, Canberra. 17 is showers increasing in Nam, Melbourne, and showers increasing in Nipaluna, Hobart with a max of 16. A top of 15 in showers in Tundunya, Adelaide, partly cloudy and 18 degrees in Boorloo, Perth, and sunny in Garamilla, Darwin with a top of 31. If you have any stories that you'd like to share with us, you can send us an email to news@nirs.org.au. 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

you mob. It's about 5 minutes past 6 o'clock now on Long Island Radio. Tuesday, July the 28th. Happy Tuesday. Good morning, everybody. July the 28th, that's really, we're almost at the end of July, good grief. Let's see now, let's have a look at the weather. Ooh, it's almost 4 degrees out there at the moment here in Boorloo, but it's going to get to 18 degrees today. It'll be partly cloudy, there'll be light winds, becoming easterly, 15 to 20 kilometres per hour in the morning, and then becoming lighter in the early afternoon. Fire danger moderate, UV moderate as well, and a minimum of 7 degrees tonight. And then back up to 20 degrees and mostly sunny for Wednesday. 22 and sunny for Thursday. 22 and a shower or two for Friday. 18, a shower or two for Saturday. 20 degrees and sunny for Sunday. And 22 and a shower or two for Monday. Don't forget the SMS line if you wish to participate this morning, 0476797601. If you do, questions, comments, requests. I appreciated all those comments yesterday about me mentioning the abandoned oil rig off Dongara Coast. Yes, abandoned by the oil company, the resource extractor. Still there. Falling apart, apparently, according to reports. See, there's another thing. It's not just out there. It's here on land as well. Like, I mean, what happened with Whittingham? They talk and talk and talk. They said they were going to clean it up. And that hasn't happened yet. Am I the only one who's worried about these things? I know some of you are, but gee, government's got a lot to answer for, especially when the fact is that these companies claim before they even start that they will clean up after themselves. Yeah, it's not good. Not good at all. Not enough penalties, not harsh enough penalties, and no action on making them work. Here's Roger Knox, Stranger in My Country.

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1: And about 15 minutes past 6 o'clock and I've got Declan from Main Roads Traffic on the line. Morning, Declan. What's happening out there?
2: Good morning, Mark. We're looking good. We are incident-free, so just the first check of the freeways. The Mitchell Freeway southbound, under speed at Burns Beach Road, and then Hepburn Avenue through to Warwick Road as well, while the Kwinana Freeway northbound, busy from Mortimer Road through to Rowley Road. No delays on the Grand Farmer Freeway, and the Northbridge Tunnel is moving well in both directions. Just one metro hotspot that's a little busy, Patterson Road northbound at Mandra Road in Kwinana Beach. Drive safely, and that's the latest from Main Roads.
1: Thank you, Declan. Okay, you guys, a quick look at the SMS line. Plenty of room for yours. Is the living end? Wake up.

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1: Yes, you certainly are. It's about 20 minutes past 6 o'clock now on Noongar Radio. Tuesday, July the 28th. Happy Tuesday morning, everybody. Take it easy out there on the roads. They appear to be going well at the moment. That's not always the case. Let's have a look on the SMS line. Plenty of room for yours. Here's Hunters and Collectors. Holy Grail.
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1: This is Air News Western Australia. I'm Lee Harrison. AI logs will be used as evidence in the trial of a Baldivis woman who allegedly killed her baby. Alana Gail Smithwick was arrested in October after her 8-month-old was found dead at a home on Wimparra Way. The 29-year-old pleaded not guilty to murder by reason of insanity earlier this month after a psychiatrist deemed her acutely unwell based on a preliminary report. Her legal team has told the Supreme Court an extensive series of ChatGPT logs would make up a substantial amount of evidence in the trial next year. They've indicated they'll apply for a judge-alone trial. The federal government has announced plans for a new Australian oil refinery to be built in the Pilbara amid warnings fuel prices could rise even further. Nelson Scott reports.
2: The Iran war has exposed Australia's reliance on fuel imports, with just two operating refineries remaining in the country. The Albanese government will commit $4 million towards a feasibility study into building a new oil refinery in Western Australia to help enhance our energy security. The facility is set to be built by industrial manufacturing group Perdaman and would be the first new refinery in Australia since the 1960s. The move comes amid Treasury warnings fuel prices and inflation will continue rising as the Middle East conflict escalates and ongoing shipping disruptions continue. Nelson Scott, Canberra.
1: A majority First Nations-owned company is working with the state government to acquire a major seawater plant under construction in the West Pilbara. The Dampier Seawater Desalination Plant is expected to generate 8 gigalitres of water a year. Indjibandi Water is in talks to take ownership of the facility. Premier Roger Cook says it'll allow them to be the custodians of the area's water supply.
3: It represents a unique agreement between the traditional owners as part of their business development program to really harness the great traditions of the Yindjibarndi people. For centuries, they've looked after the land, the sea, the air.
1: To sport now, Max King's season is over after straining his left hamstring in St Kilda's win over North Melbourne. Coach Ross Lyon telling Fox Footy it's left his forward heartbroken.
4: He's really devastated, and this is a lot of the players we deal with, and this won't surprise you hopefully, but his concern was he'd let the club and his team down, and shame's too strong a word, but probably embarrassed and, you know, like, have you guys had enough of me? And I said, hang on here. We're in.
1: And rising Fremantle star Murphy Reid has extended his contract with the Ladder Leaders until the end of the 2032 season. This is Air News Western Australia.
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7: Yes, you certainly are. It's about 26 and a half minutes to 7 o'clock now on Noongar Radio, Tuesday, July the 28th. Vitches Day morning, everybody. We've got some on the text line. What do we got? We've got, morning, Mark, you please play Aloha Stephen Dano by Radio Birdman Gary. I will play that for you. What else have I got here? You Learn by Alanis Morissette. Doesn't say who it's from, no. I shall play that one straight after. Here's Radio Birdman.

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1: And it's about 19 minutes to 7 o'clock, and I've got Talon from Main Roads Traffic Online. Morning, Talon, what's happening out there?
2: Good morning. We are incident free at the moment, which is good news. Now, just having a look at the freeway southbound, under speed Burnsbridge Road and Ocean Road right the way through to Erindale Road. Northbound run quite busy, Mortal Road right the way through to Rolly Road there. The Grand Farmer Freeway has no delays. The Northbridge Tunnel moving well in both directions. And finally, just a metro hotspot to be mindful of, Rockingham Road heading northbound at Anchortail Road in Naval Base. Drive safely, and that's the latest from Main Roads.
1: Thank you, Tom. Okay, you guys, let's have a quick look at the SMS line. Oh, we got Blake. Morning, Blake. Take Me Home by Phil Collins. Can do.

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1: Yes, it certainly is. And it's almost 12 minutes to 7 o'clock now on Noongar Radio, Tuesday, July the 28th. Happy Tuesday morning, everybody. Take it easy out there on the roads. What have we got on the text line? Oh, another request with no name attached. I'm starting to think maybe I should put a proviso on the request. You have to provide a name. Even if it's not yours, just keep using the same one. Here's Nina, 99 Red Balloons.

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1: Yes, it certainly is. And it's about, about 7 o'clock now on Novel Radio. Tuesday, July the 28th. News will be coming up pretty shortly, and there's plenty of room on the text line for yours. 0476797601. Is Archie Roach Took the Children Away.

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12: Hello, I'm Adam Evans with the NIRS News. A four-day hearing will start today in Melbourne in an attempt to hold the federal government accountable for the climate crisis issues in the Torres Strait. Uncle Paul Kabai and Uncle Pabai Pabai took the federal government to court in 2021. They argued that the federal government failed to take steps to stop harm to their communities and that they were liable for compensation. Federal Court Judge Michael Wigney last year accepted the key facts of the case. However, he ruled against the uncles, finding negligence law did not allow for compensation.
13: We can't hunt close to the islands anymore. We cannot garden. We don't get a fresh water. So it's really, really very drastic for our community on the islands. And also that the scientific advice for us previously was to, we only got about 24 years into late 2030s that those islands are going to be underwater.
12: That's Saibai Elder Auntie McRosie on the ABC this morning. This week, the uncles will argue that the judge made errors and the Commonwealth does owe a duty of care to the Torres Strait Islanders. Mr. Kabai and Mr. Pabai will also argue that the Commonwealth's additional omissions are legal cause for harm and they should be compensated for cultural harm as per Australian law. After

0: Spending much of her decades-long career rejecting accusations of racism, One Nation founder Pauline Hanson has failed to quash a court ruling that she made a racist remark online. She was found in 2024 to have racially vilified Deputy Greens leader Maureen Farooqi by telling her to piss off back to Pakistan in a tweet posted shortly after the death of Queen Elizabeth II. In his federal court decision handed down in 2024, Justice Angus Stewart ruled that it was seriously offensive and a strong form of racism. Senator Hanson launched an appeal, but it was dismissed by the full court of the federal court yesterday. TV presenter, comedian, conservationist and songwriter Bill Audioboe has died at the age of 85. That's The Funky Gibbon, just one of the songs Oddie wrote for the Goodies. Oddie is probably best known for being part of the comedy trio, but later in life he became a popular wildlife presenter on the BBC, which lent him to his decades-long love of birdwatching. Born in Lancashire and raised in Birmingham, Oddie attended Cambridge University and was already writing for a satirical TV series before graduating. Oddie is survived by his three daughters. And in entertainment news, the release date for Black Panther 3 has been announced at San Diego Comic-Con.
1: It's coming out December 18th, 2028. December 15th, my bad.
2: Shoot less days.
1: Yeah.
0: That's director Ryan Coogler there fumbling, but then correcting the release date. Coogler also announced David Johnson as the actor who will play the grown son of late King T'Challa. The story picks up from where Wakanda Forever finished. To sport, and in the AFL, Brisbane Lions defender Ty Gallop is facing a stint on the sidelines after being charged with serious misconduct. He's been charged after picking up Port Adelaide's Mitchell Georgiadis and slamming him into the ground in the second quarter of Sunday's AFL game at the Gabba. Serious misconduct charges are referred directly to the tribunal, meaning Gallop can't reduce his penalty with an early plea. The last player to appear on the same charge is North Melbourne's Tristan Cherry, who was banned for 3 games in March. Now for a look at the capital city weather around the country. A shower or two for Major Jim Brisbane with a top of 22. 21 is sunny on Gadigal Country, Sydney, and it's 13 and partly cloudy on Ngunnawal Gambri Country, Canberra. 17 is showers increasing in Nam, Melbourne, and showers increasing in Nipalina, Hobart with a max of 16. A top of 15 in showers in Tundunya, Adelaide, partly cloudy and 18 degrees in Boorloo, Perth, and sunny in Garamilla, Darwin with a top of 31. If you have any stories that you'd like to share with us, you can send us an email to news@nirs.org.au. That's news@nirs.org.au.
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Tuesday, July the 28th. Happy Tuesday morning, everybody. Let's have a look at the weather, shall we? It's almost 4 degrees out there at the moment, but it's going to get all the way up to 18 degrees today here in Boorloo. It'll be partly cloudy, though. There'll be light winds becoming easterly, 15 to 20 kilometres per hour in the morning, and then becoming lighter in the early afternoon. The fire danger will be moderate, UV moderate as well, and we'll get a minimum of 7 degrees tonight, and then back up to 20 degrees and mostly sunny for Wednesday, 22 and sunny for Thursday, 22 and a shower or two for Friday, 18 and a shower or two for Saturday, 20 degrees and sunny for Sunday, and 22 and a shower or two for

Monday, what have we got on the text line? Oh, we've got one. Morning, Marion, please hear Urgent by Foreigner. Jimmy, I can do that one for you. Just hang on a second. You paying attention to what's going on out there? Many things are going on out there, including a war that continues to rage, even though there are ceasefires all over the place, and nobody seems to give up, well, basically, a rat. Here's Foreigner, Urgent.

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1: It's about 14 and a half minutes past 7 o'clock and I got Talon from Main Road Traffic on the line. Morning, Talon. What's going on out there?
2: Good morning. We have a crash on the West Coast Highway heading southbound after Brighton Road in Scarborough. This has been reduced to a single lane and traffic is very heavy to approach, so please proceed with caution. We're heading that way. Now have a look at the freeways southbound and slow with Fidav to Erindale Road and Mount Bay Road to Millpoint Road. Northbound run is quite busy. Mortimer Road right the way through to Rolly Road and South Street to Leach Highway. The Grand Farmer Freeway has no delays and the North of the Tunnel moving well in both directions. Drive safely and that's the latest from Main Roads.
1: Thank you, Talon. Okay, guys, quick look at the SMS. Let's see what we've got there. Plenty of room for yours is what we've got. 0476797601 is Bette Midler, Beast of Burden.

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1: Yes, it certainly is. And it's about almost 23 minutes past 7 o'clock now on Noongar Radio. News will be coming up pretty shortly. It's Tuesday. So happy Tuesday, everybody. Take it easy out there on the roads. It's been a little bit happening. Not too much, though. Should be reasonably good. Touching wood for you all. Here's Whitney Houston. I Want to Dance with Somebody.

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5: This is Air News Western Australia. I'm Lee Harrison. AI logs will be used as evidence in the trial of a Baldivis woman who allegedly killed her baby. Alana Gail Smithwick was arrested in October after her eight-month-old was found dead at a home on Winpara Way. The 29-year-old pleaded not guilty to murder by reason of insanity earlier this month after a psychiatrist deemed her acutely unwell based on a preliminary report. Her legal team has told the Supreme Court an extensive series of ChatGPT logs would make up a substantial amount of evidence in the trial next year. They've indicated they'll apply for a judge-alone trial. The federal government has announced plans for a new Australian oil refinery to be built in the Pilbara amid warnings fuel prices could rise even further. Nelson Scott reports.
6: The Iran war has exposed Australia's reliance on fuel imports, with just two operating refineries remaining in the country. The Albanese government will commit $4 million towards a feasibility study into building a new oil refinery in Western Australia to help enhance our energy security. The facility is

0: set to be built by industrial manufacturing group Perdaman and would be the first new refinery in Australia since the 1960s. The move comes amid Treasury warnings fuel prices and inflation will continue rising as the Middle East conflict escalates and ongoing shipping disruptions continue. Nelson Scott, Canberra.
1: A majority First Nations-owned company is working with the state government to acquire a major seawater plant under construction in the West Pilbara. The Dampier Seawater Desalination Plant is expected to generate 8 gigalitres of water a year. Yindjibarndi Water is in talks to take ownership of the facility. Premier Roger Cook says it'll allow them to be the custodians of the area's water supply.
2: It represents a unique agreement between the traditional owners as part of their business development program to really harness the great traditions of the Yindjibarndi people. For centuries, they've looked after the land, the sea, the air.
1: To sport now, Max King's season is over after straining his left hamstring in St Kilda's win over North Melbourne. Coach Ross Lyon telling Fox Footy it's left his forward heartbroken.
3: He's really devastated, and this is a lot of the players we deal with, and this won't surprise you hopefully, but his concern was he'd let the club and his team down, and shame's too strong a word, but probably embarrassed and, you know, like, have you guys had enough of me? And I said, hang on here. We're in.
1: And rising Fremantle star Murphy Reid has extended his contract with the Ladder Leaders until the end of the 2032 season. This is Air News Western Australia.
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6: Yes, you certainly are. It's about 27 and a half minutes to 8 o'clock now on Noongar Radio. Tuesday, July the 28th. Happy Tuesday morning, everybody. You're listening to the news, you're paying attention to what's going on out there. Like, seriously, you're talking about a refinery up in Karratha. That's what they're talking about now. And the thing is, you know, we did have quite a few. I think it was up to 8 or 10 oil refineries here in WA. No, not in just in WA, in Australia. And a lot of those refineries were turned into basically fuel hubs. I don't understand why they couldn't recommission some of those refineries that were turned into fuel hubs and turn them back into refineries. Seems like it'd be a cheaper option to me, but I could be wrong. I could be wrong, as Husey is fond of saying these days. Let's see, what have we got on the text line? Good morning, mate. You please play Deeper Water by Paul Kelly. Thanks, have an excellent day. Dazzo, I hope you have an excellent day as well. Well, I'm looking for that one. This one says, morning, Mark, and please request Whip It by Devo. And have a nice day, Sarah. Thank you, Sarah. I hope you have a nice day as well. Here's Paul Kelly, Deeper Water.

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1: Yeah, it's about 19 minutes to 8 o'clock and I've got Talon from Menrose Traffic on line. Morning, Talon. What's happening out there?
2: Good morning. We've got a truck breakdown on South Street, westbound after North Lake Road in Kandinya. The left lane is blocked there. No major traffic lanes. Just exercise caution. We're heading that way. Also got a couple of crashes to report. The first one's on Mitchell Freeway heading southbound after Hepburn Ave in Greenwood. The right lane is partially blocked there and traffic is quite slow on approach to drive with caution. And the final crash is West Coast Highway southbound after Brighton Road in Scarborough. It's been reduced to a single lane. Traffic is heavy on approach right back to West Coast Drive, so please proceed with caution. Drive safely. That's the latest from
1: Enroads. Thank you, Talon. Okay, you guys, let's have another look at the SMS liner. There's plenty of room for yours. 0476797601 is the fray over my head.

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1: Yes, you certainly are. It's almost 10 minutes to 8 o'clock now on Noongar Radio. Tuesday, July the 28th. Yes, almost the end of July. Good grief. Deadlines for tax returns and all of that coming up. Oh dear, the year is moving so fast. What have we got on the tax line? Oh, I got one. Hi, Margaret, please hear. I haven't got that Neil Young song, but I do have that John Fogerty song. I can do that one for you. Center field, Matthew. Oh, thank you for your sentiments. Where are we? There we go. John Fogerty, center field news coming up in about 10.

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16: Hello, I'm Adam Evans with the NIRS News. Two Torres Strait Islanders are back in court today as they continue to try and protect their community against the climate crisis. Uncle Paul Kamai and Uncle Pabai Pabai first launched their climate case in the federal court in 2021. They wanted to force the federal government to take steps to stop the harm to their community caused by rising seas. Federal Court Judge Michael Wigney last year accepted the key facts of the case. However, he ruled against the uncles, finding negligence law did not allow for compensation. Uncle Paul Kabai has told the ABC things are worse since the court visited the island 3 years ago.
17: The water level is just rising like since after the court. I think the level is rapidly rising and island itself is eroding away very rapidly.
16: Uncle Paul and Uncle Pabai will now have a four-day hearing in Melbourne to argue that the judge made errors and the Commonwealth does owe a duty of care to Torres Strait Islanders. Every available resource will be